from the band Gaspar. That was a piece called Ascension, and that is from their Vertige release. Before that, to start the set, Voronoi did The Last 3 Seconds. Next, we have the band Crocophant. This comes from Fifth, and it is called Big Heavy Thing.

That one from the band Hooffoot, from their latest one, Phantom Limb. And that one was called Liza. And before that, Crocophant started off the set doing Big Heavy Thing. And that one came from Fifth. And at this point, this is going to lead us into the final segment of the program for this week. Another reminder, the program is called Alchemy. You can hear it Saturdays, 7 to 9 p.m., presenting 2 hours of instrumental music. To close things out this week, we have the band Nordvik. This is from their Hamachia release. We are going to hear Ambrosia and Tartarus. And as always, thanks for listening, and hopefully we'll see you again next time.

want everybody to know. 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When I say stop, I want everybody to stop. Boy, don't move a peg till I tell you. But when I say get it, I want you to go and get in the groove. Say your hip crack and your groove and talk. Come up here and stand up close to the piano. 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Now hold yourself a minute. 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
1: Ladies and all, okay, we better watch it. What I wanted to ask you about, before you became king of the blues worldwide, you were a disc jockey in Memphis. Did you ever play any of Roy Milton's records?
2: Yes, I did. Roy Milton, I knew Roy pretty well. I worked on shows with him.
1: Mm-hmm.
2: If I can remember correctly, he had tenor sax, alto sax, and a trumpet.
1: Yeah.
2: And a beautiful lady playing piano, and he played drums.
1: The Solid Cinders, huh?
2: Solid Cinders, and they were solid.
1: I've got a Roy Milton tune I'd like to do right now. Would you and Lucille be nice enough to help me out with it?
2: Of course I will.

0: 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Ellen, you and I have known each other a very long time. Have you ever heard me say that I was the king of the blues?
1: No, but everybody else says that.
0: Well, people talk.

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0: From the United States, for the Armed Forces of the United Nations, the Special Service Division of the War Department presents a delayed broadcast of one of America's most popular radio programs, Toby Reed and the Bandwagon.
1: Thank you for your convoy. Thank you very much. Thanks, everybody. Well, we're going to give you your Christmas present 5 days early. Right tonight, we're going to give it to you. And here's another Fitch Bandwagon first along with it. You know, a member of one of America's wackiest families who has recently added orchestra leading to his many talents is right here with us. Now, you've held your sides laughing at him in movie theaters. You've left the theater quoting him. Well, just in case I haven't thrown you enough clues, listen to this theme. Kids, it's Chico Marx, the piano-playing member of the Mad Marx Brothers.
2: Here, boss. I'll hold my hat, too.
1: I'll hold your coat and your vest, too, if you want to, Cheek, if you'll just get into one of those tunes of yours. You know, I'd suggest one that features the latest Chico Marx discovery. He's a composer, musician, singer, arranger, radio actor, always a lot of things. Very young fella, too, only 17 years old. Mel Torney, and he's going to sing one of those arrangements for which Chico Marx is so famous. This one entitled, Abraham.

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0: 16th president.
1: That's right.
0: And now he's in the Hall of Fame, a most respected gentleman. And that is why we celebrate.
1: Yeah.
0: This

0: Yes, indeed, Abe, I have. Well, passengers, I can see I've got to keep hold of myself with Chico Marx to contend with here on the old Fitch bandwagon. Yeah. Now, look, Cheek, don't get me confused right off now from the very first. Just tell me, how do you like being here on the bandwagon?
1: Oh, well, first I got to get one thing straight. How much you pay for me to play under the bandwagon?
0: No, no, Chico, not the bandwagon. It's bandwagon. We all buy bonds, and we've done what we could here on the bandwagon to sell bonds. But this happens to be the bandwagon.
1: So that's what I say. How much you pay for me to play under the bandwagon?
0: Oh, what's the use? I give up.
1: Yeah, that's just what I want to know. How much are you going to give up?
0: Well, Chico, what do you usually charge for playing?
1: Well, for playing, $10 an hour.
0: Well, what do you charge for not playing?
1: $20 an hour.
0: Well, what do you charge for rehearsing?
1: $30 an hour.
0: Now, wait a minute, Chico. What do you charge for not rehearsing?
1: Oh, that runs into money.
0: Well, look, Chico, how much will it cost if you don't rehearse and if you don't play?
1: Oh, you couldn't afford it.
0: Well, what would you charge to drop into an open manhole?
1: Just the cover charge.
0: Why don't you drop in sometime?
1: Sewer. That cleans that up pretty good, eh?
0: I see what you mean. Well, let's see now. Why don't we just drop this whole thing and call on Skip Nelson to come over here and sing that beautiful ballad, Velvet Moon.

0: You know, I'm still a little mystified about Chico Marx turning into an orchestra leader. And the last time I saw you, Chico, you were riding too high on a bicycle around a big store from the picture of the same name. How come this switch all of a sudden to orchestra leading?
1: Well, I tell you, Dobe, it's this way. All of a sudden, I got to the idea I like the lead of the band. So I think, who's the best man to help me build a band? Then I think of just the man. He was in Hollywood, too. His name is Ben Pollock.
0: Not the Ben Pollock. You mean the man we've often told our bandwagon passengers all about? Ben Pollock, the daddy of swing?
1: That's the one. How do you like to meet him, Toby?
0: Oh, I'd like to meet him, Chico, and I'd like our passengers to know him, too.
1: Come here, Shorty. Shake hands with Toby.
0: Hello, Ben. Really, it's a pleasure to have you here on the old Fitch bandwagon.
2: I feel right at home here, Toby. So many of the boys have played with you on your guests. I feel that I know you so well.
0: Yes, we've had a lot of the boys who spent the early days with you, as a matter of fact, Ben. Jack Teagarden, Benny Goodman. Gosh, I could go on and name any number.
2: There's Harry James, Glenn Miller, Charlie Spivak, Bob Chester, Muggsy Spanier.
0: Oh, no, you can stop right there. We'll be here till Tuesday. You know, I'll never forget the swing band you brought to New York in 1929 to open the Park Central Hotel. That band contained many of our present-day name leaders. No doubt Benny Goodman deserved his title of King of Swing, but I'm sure no one would dispute your right to be called the Daddy of Swing. Say, Chico, I'd say that you sure picked a winner when you got Ben Pollock as your co-worker. Who did he play with?
1: Who did he play with? Well, he played with Rimsky, Korsakov, Shostakovich, Mussorgsky, Prokofiev, Bateri.
0: Man, he really must know his music.
1: What do you mean, music? That's the Notre Dame football team.
0: No, it is, huh? Well, if that's the Notre Dame football team, let's see him tackle one of these Chico Marx versions of Pagliacci, and I mean the real one.
1: Okay, 14, 72, 16, 73, hike!

0: You know, we weren't too surprised when we found Chico Marx coming out of an orchestra after his years on the stage and screen. After all, his piano playing featuring the shooting of notes with his fingers, which you're all familiar with. Well, that was always a big hit when he appeared with his equally mad brothers, the famous Four Marx Brothers. Do you like this new work, Chico?
1: Sure, Toby. And I especially like it very much to ride onto this fish wagon.
0: Please, Chico, I told you before, this is the Fitch bandwagon. The word is Fitch, not fish.
1: That's what I say, fish wagon.
0: All right, so I'll try just once more. Look, Chico, Fitch is something that's good for your head.
1: Sure, I know, boy. It's a fish. It's a brain food.
0: Every day should be Friday for you. I don't see why you don't eat some of that fish.
1: I tried to eat a fish once, though, but it's a no good.
0: What was the matter with eating fish?
1: I couldn't stay underwater that long.
0: I can see I'm getting myself in deep water right here. Well, let's forget about the whole thing and have one of your famous piano solos. How about it, Chico?
1: Okay, but thanks so very much. Excuse me, Tom, excuse me. You see, first I got to tune up. Now, boys, come on, give me an A. I think somebody snuck in a B on me.
0: Well, Chico, what's the matter with that?
1: Well, I don't like anybody to put a B on me.
0: You know, Chico, you know you're awfully close to an idiot.
1: Well, that's all right. Keep quiet. Nobody will notice you.
0: Very nicely, Chico.
1: And now, Toby, for a change, I'd like to play something classical.
0: For a change, it would be nice to hear you play something classical. What's it going to be, Chico?
1: Well, I'd like to play the second movement from the Beer Barrel Polka.
0: Well, that gives you a rough idea of what's happening to the classics since Chico Marx has become an orchestra leader. Here it is, passengers, just as Chico featured it in his movie A Night at the Opera. Chico Marx, the piano, and the Beer Barrel Polka.

0: wish we had time, folks, so that we could have Chico play some more. And I only wish that all of you passengers out there on the air could be here in the studio and watching, because it's really a sight, believe me. Well, passengers, if I can get our guest, Chico Marx, to make any sense at all, I think this is the proper place to find out how he and his brothers really started out. Were your parents on the stage before you, Chico?
1: No, Tobe. But my mother's brother was Al Sheen of Gallagher and Sheen. You see, she loved the stage, and she wanted us to follow in the footsteps of our famous uncle.
0: Well, she really got her wish, Chico. How did she go about it?
1: Well, you see, Groucho always had a good voice. You see, he sings pretty good yet. That is, when he cuts out his clowning.
0: Which is kind of tough, I suppose.
1: Oh, yeah, it's a pretty tough. And Harpo taught himself to play the harp when he found an old harp in the attic left by my grandmother.
0: Well, believe me, he plays that harp all right. What was the start of the act as we know it today, Chico?
1: Well, Groucho, Harpo, and Zeppo were doing an act together at Waukegan, and my mother took me to see them. They didn't know I was coming. See, I hadn't been home in 5 years.
0: Well, I can imagine that was quite a reunion. No, it isn't what you think. He could have gone home. He just hadn't been home. Were they surprised to see you, Chico?
1: You bet they were. You see, I asked the orchestra leader of the theater to let me play the piano for their act. They didn't know I was there. He was a tired violin player. Maybe you heard of him.
0: Yeah, I think I know a tired violin player by the name of Ben Burney.
1: No, it's the other one, Jack Benny.
0: Well, I should have suspected when you mentioned Waukegan. Tell me, what happened when your brother spotted you out there in the orchestra?
1: Well, you see, Harper saw me first. He had an orange under his hat that he used in the act. So he took it out and hit me right on the head with it. I threw it back and hit Groucho. And the act broke up with us throwing things at each other. The audience thought it was all part of the act, and they ate it up, and the fellas, they decided to put me in it.
0: Well, I'm inclined to go right along with the audience, too. That gives us a good picture of the start of the Marx Brothers' style of comedy. Well, Chico, right here, I'd like the passengers to meet your beautiful and diminutive little blonde vocalist, Kim Kimberly. How about that?
1: Now you're talking to boss. Hey, Kim, come over here, honey. Hey, television, isn't she cute?
0: No, she really is, Chico.
2: Oh, please, Chico, you mustn't put your arm around me.
1: What's the matter, Kim? Ain't I going to take you to Hollywood and make a big star out of you?
2: I don't want to be in pictures with you and your brothers.
1: What's the matter with my brothers?
2: Don't you know?
1: Sure, but I didn't think you did.
2: Well, I'm afraid of that little guy with the red hair. I'm a blonde, and I'm afraid he's chasing me all around.
1: You mean the Harpo? Well, don't worry, Kim. He chases you around, but he don't mean nothing.
2: No?
1: No. Look, I chase you around, don't I?
2: Yeah.
1: Well, I mean something.
0: Don't let him scare you, Kim. I think what he really means is that he wants you to sing that sensational number, Mr. 5x5.

our bandwagon ride with Chico Marx and his orchestra, and frankly, I'm surprised that we got the bandwagon back here in one piece. Thanks for a really swell ride, Chico, and may you continue to break attendance records in Chicago's famous Blackhawk restaurant. Passengers, there's lots to look forward to next week. There's that visit from the jolly little fellow in the red suit, and I'll be there, believe me. And I hope he brings you a lot of good things, too. As the old Fitch bandwagon, well, I know it's going to bring you something mighty good next week, long about the same time on these same stations, because we're going to have Griff Williams and his orchestra on board. Griff, you know, is again taking Chicago by storm, and I know his many friends all over the country are looking forward to hearing him. So here's a very Merry Christmas from the F.W. Fitch Company to all of you loyal passengers. And believe me, we're going to be looking for you next week. So until then, this is your bandwagon driver, Toby Reed, saying a Merry Christmas to you all.

0: You've just heard a delayed broadcast presented for the Armed Forces of the United Nations by the Special Service Division of the War Department of the United States of America. This program has been a part of our English language shortwave.
1: Hey, past eight. It's 8:30 New York time. Time to wake up America and stump the experts. Each week at this time, Lucky Strike invites you to our Information Please party. We play a simple game. You furnish the questions and our experts try to answer them. For every question we use, Lucky Strike pays out $10 plus a copy of the new Information Please quiz book. If your question stumps us, you get $25 more plus a 24-volume set of the Encyclopedia Britannica. Send your questions to Information Please, 480 Lexington Avenue, New York City. If our editorial staff edits your questions a bit, don't fret over it. In case of similarity, we'll have to be sole judge of who shall be paid. And all questions become the property of Information Please. And now light up a lucky strike as I present our master of ceremonies, book reviewer of the New Yorker magazine, whose new book, Reading I've Liked, is appearing on most of the bestseller lists, Clifton Fadiman. Mr. Fadiman.
2: Ladies and gentlemen, as you know, Information Please is entirely unprepared and unrehearsed. And tonight, our four fact fanciers consist of John Kieran, sports authority, and author of The American Sporting Scene, his newest book, and also, Bagosh, an actor, for he's to appear on Fred Allen's show this Wednesday evening. Then, Franklin P. Adams, famous light verse writer and originator of The Conning Tower. Deems Taylor, music critic, who it seems also has a new book out this week, A Treasury of Gilbert and Sullivan. And that great and antic zany here tonight, minus mustache and cigar. Oh, he's got a good cigar. The one and only Groucho Marx. Now, I note that two of you gentlemen are getting books out this week. What's happened to you, Mr. Adams? No book?
3: I've written more books than all these boys put together.
2: No boasting. Mr. Marx, any books from you?
4: No, but I'd like to sell this suit if you know anybody.
2: I think that would be harder. Remember, now, for each question that we miss, Lucky Strike rings up $25. And that's paid out to the sender, plus 24 volumes of the Encyclopedia Britannica. Well, we're off with a question from J.J. Mahoney of St. Louis. Can you mention three people whose nicknames describe a mood? Oh, happy or gay or jolly or anything of the sort? Mr. Adams.
3: Lucky Baldwin.
2: Lucky Baldwin. Who is Lucky Baldwin?
3: Well, he was a horse player, I think, and maybe a horse owner.
2: Sounds all right to me. It does describe a mood. Mr. Marx.
5: Gloomy Gus.
2: Gloomy Gus? Who is Gloomy Gus?
5: I haven't the faintest idea.
6: Happy Hooligan's Park.
2: I guess they got to accept
3: a comic supplement board.
6: Happy Hooligan's Park.
2: Yes, he's a comic strip character, and it's okay, Mr. Marx. Mr. Taylor.
5: Groucho Marx.
2: Groucho Marx, yeah. You know, Mr. Taylor, that almost sounds like a put-up job. Mr. Kieran.
7: It doesn't, but...
8: Sad Sam Jones, the old Yankee pitcher, who wasn't sad at all.
2: Why'd they call him that, then?
8: It was all a mistake.
2: Well, it gives us four of them. Any other ideas, Mr. Marx?
5: Weary Willie.
2: Weary Willie, yes. You stick to the comic strips, don't you? Don't know any real people at all?
5: No, I do most of my reading there.
2: And there was Gloomy Gil Dobie, Calamity Jane, Happy Chandler, the senator from Kentucky, and many others, perhaps.
5: Lucky about... Baldwin?
2: Yes, Lucky. That's right, Mr. Marx.
3: Hey, that's pretty good.
2: That's getting two out of one.
5: Filthy Luca.
9: Is that anybody?
2: Comic strip character, Mr. Marx. Well, that was very easy, just to give you some confidence. Now, how about this one? This comes from Gene Edward Sosin of Flushing, New York. Can you sing a few lines? Sing, gentlemen. Sing a few lines from a song about the following captains. Now, the first is a captain who never used bad language or abuse. Mr. Adams.
3: Captain of the Pinafore.
2: Yes, we are asked to sing. You may recite.
3: And a right good captain, too.
2: That's reciting.
3: He's very, very good. Oh, you mean about
2: no,
3: the...
2: No, that's very good. Go
3: other
2: ahead.
3: Thing?
2: Yes. How about the lines that show us that he never used bad language or abuse?
3: Bad language or abuse, I never use, whatever the emergency.
2: Nice work.
3: Though bother it I may,
7: Occasionally, say.
3: I never use a big D.
7: What? No, never.
9: What, never?
7: Well,
9: hardly ever.
7: I never use a big D.
9: Then. Give three cheers and one cheer more for the hardy captain of the Pin the Four. Give three cheers and one cheer more for the captain of the Pin the Four.
2: Thank you, gentlemen. Clean that up. Well, that washes up the captain who never
5: that
2: used
5: that
2: name.
5: That certainly washes up Gilbert and Sullivan.
2: All right. Now, how about a captain who was...
5: 10 years, that's all.
2: I got another captain on deck here. Who? A captain who was a moral man. A captain who was a moral man. Mr. Marks?
5: Animal crackers. Hooray for Captain Spaulding.
2: Ah, can you give us any of it, Mr. Marks?
5: Captain is a moral man. Hooray for Captain Spaulding, the African explorer. Did someone call me Schnorrer? Hooray, hooray, hooray. He went into the jungle where all the monkeys throw nuts. If I stay here, I'll go nuts. Hooray, hooray, hooray.
2: Oh, that's wonderful to have you recall that for us.
7: Sure.
2: No, that's enough.
8: Captain, got any manhood, you don't want
3: Captain Horatio Hornblower was a moral man, too.
2: Yes, he
8: but
2: was.
8: He had no music.
2: No, had no music. At any rate, no music
5: moral.
2: That Mr. Marks could give us. Now, how about a captain who wasn't cut out for the Army? A captain who wasn't cut out for the Army. Mr. Adams?
3: Jinx.
2: Jinx is right.
3: Of the Horse Marines.
2: Give us a couple of lines from it. I joined my corps when 21. Remember how it goes? Of course, I thought it capital fun. When the enemy came, then off I'd run, for I wasn't cut out for the Army.
5: Take it away, Fatima.
2: That's the best I can do. All right, that gives us three captains out of three and sends us on to Madeline Burton of New York City, who sends this question in. Marks, I bet you'll stay out of this one.
5: Half your bet, Cliff.
2: Well, let's see. A murder, gentlemen, has just been committed on the Shakespearean stage. In what play by Shakespeare does a character use these words right after the murder is committed? I'll give you the words. Now, the first set of words is, get two out of three on this, villainy, villainy, villainy. Tell me in what play those words are uttered. You don't have to give me the character. How about a guess? Mr. Marks is throwing the question to Mr. Kieran, who has just dropped it. Mr. Kieran, want to guess at it?
3: Othello.
2: What did you say?
3: Othello.
2: Say it again.
3: Othello.
2: That's right. Very
8: that's
2: good. Othello is correct.
5: Six delicious flavors?
2: Othello is correct. And it's Amelia, the wife of Iago, who utters the phrase,
3: there
2: villainy,
3: you
2: villainy,
3: have
2: villainy.
3: It.
2: Very good, Mr. Adams. How about this one? Oh, horror, horror, horror. In what play is that said?
7: Sounds like Macbeth.
2: Say, that's very good, Mr. Kieran. Macbeth is right. Who says the words, would you imagine?
7: Why, the lord who goes in to wake the sleeping king.
2: Well, it's after the murder, yes, after the murder of Duncan. It's Macduff.
3: Macduff
2: says the word. Well, now we have the...
3: Lay on Macduff.
2: That's the one.
5: Lay on... We used to say, lay off Macduff.
3: Lay off McBride.
2: Yeah. Let me get on with this question, gentlemen, because I have one more of them. Here's a phrase. Howl, howl... Howl, howl. That's four howls. Who says that? Where, Mr. Kieran?
7: I think that probably is in King Lear.
2: It is indeed, Mr. Kieran.
3: By William Dean Howells.
2: right after the murder of whom?
7: Cordelia.
2: Of Cordelia, that's quite right. Thank you very much. That gives us three out of three. How about this one from M.C. Clendenning of Detroit? I think we ought to get all on this. Very easy question. Who is referred to as the man of a thousand holds? The man of a thousand holds. Mr. Kieran?
7: Oh, Hackenschmidt. Or Gotch.
2: Well, which?
7: Well, both, if you ask them.
2: Well, I'm not certain. Mr. Marks?
5: Earl Caddock.
2: Gotch is right. You think it's Earl Caddock?
5: Earl Caddock.
2: How long
7: he
2: do you want to argue?
7: He had one hold. He had a scissors hold.
2: Well, we think of Gotch.
5: Gotch had a toe hold.
2: A toe hold, yes. But he also had 999 other holds, apparently. How about the man of a thousand faces? Who's that? Man of a thousand faces. Mr. Marks.
5: It was some Jack and Vaudeville. I don't know his name.
2: Oh, you don't even know? It's a very well-known name, Mr. Taylor.
5: Lon Chaney.
2: Lon Chaney, yes. And how about the man of a thousand wives? Who would that be? Man of a thousand wives, Mr. Adams.
3: Solomon.
2: Yes.
3: King.
8: Synonym for wisdom.
2: Yes. King, so he had 700 wives and 300 concubines, if you want to be exact about it. There must have been a lot of good numbers in the thousand. And how about... this one from Mrs. Elizabeth Green of Arcadia, California. This is very hard one. Get three out of four on it. In what play or book does a lady thief marry her intended victim. Get it? Mr. Taylor.
10: The last of Mrs. Cheney.
2: Very good, Mr. Taylor. That's right.
10: Ina Clare and Roland Young.
2: Very good memory. Thank you. And now, in what play or book does the victim claim...
10: Frederick Lonsdale.
2: Now, we have everything.
10: Yes.
2: I think we have all the information we can stand.
10: Astor Theater.
2: In what play or
10: no
2: book...
10: No matinees.
2: Thank you. Thank you. I'll get to this yet. In what play or book does the victim claim the swag was a gift? Mr. Kieran.
8: Les Miserables.
2: Les Miserables, yes. What's he stolen and from whom?
8: He's stolen the silver service from the bishop.
2: Yes. Who is it that stolen the silver service?
8: Jean Valjean.
2: Jean Valjean. I suppose you're going to tell me at what theater that played, Mr. Taylor.
10: No, but the service wasn't very good. Carnegie Lyceum.
2: How about this one? In what play or book does a doctor become a thief in order to study the effects of crime? This is a play. Doctor becomes a thief in order to study the... Mr. Taylor.
10: Was it The Amazing Dr. Clitterhouse?
2: Yes, that's exactly right. The Amazing Dr. Clitterhouse. Very good memory you have for these things,
10: yeah,
2: Mr. Taylor.
10: Sit right on those laurels and keep quiet.
2: And how about one in which a house is built to recover the stolen article? Mr. Marks.
3: Animal Cracker.
2: Mr. Taylor, Mr. Adams, thank you very much. You remember the story?
10: You took the words right out of my script.
2: Do you remember the story at all, Mr. Morph? Story of Animal Cracker?
10: Not if I can avoid it. No.
2: Well, it's a very, very good story.
10: I'd like to hear it sometime.
2: You ought to use it sometime. How about this one from D.R. Roberts of Laurelton, Long Island? Now, you're going to hear some entrance music played. Three different pieces of entrance music. Identify a well-known votable act from the entrance music. Is that clear? Let's have the first. Get two out of three. Mr. Adams?
3: The act was Lottie Gilson.
2: Not according to my information.
3: I don't care. It was Lottie Gilson.
2: Well, I'm glad we're conducting this argument.
3: The song is Elsie from Chelsea, and it probably is supposed to have introduced Elsie Janis.
2: And didn't it?
3: I don't know, but Lottie Gilson sang the song.
2: All right. That may be true. My card says Elsie Janis, but I'm sure that your memory goes back further than mine and is more accurate anyway. Call it correct. How about the next one? Mr. Marks.
10: The Four Mortons.
2: Gee whiz, we can't seem to get any of the answers on my card. The Four Mortons, not the Avon Comedy Four.
10: Could be.
2: Which do you like?
10: I like the Four Mortons.
3: I like the Four Mortons.
2: All right, I'll take the Four Mortons. I'm the next and last.
10: I'll take three Mortons if you don't need four.
2: Mr. Marks.
10: Francis White.
2: Francis White used to come in singing...
10: Mississippi.
2: Mississippi is right. That's very good, gentlemen.
10: That was before it was a river.
2: So far... It's been a remarkably brilliant evening. Lucky Strike has paid out nothing and no sets of the Encyclopedia Britannica. And now Mr. Cross has something to say in favor of a sterling American virtue.
1: That's common sense, ladies and gentlemen. And applied to the subject of smoking, your own common sense will tell you that in a cigarette, it's the tobacco that counts. The better the tobacco, the better the smoke. Now, Lucky Strike means fine tobacco. We bring you proof of this in reports from tobacco markets all over the South. Reports that show we consistently pay the price to get the finer, milder leaf. For example, so far this season, according to latest reports, at Madison, North Carolina, the American Tobacco Company has paid 45% more per pound for the tobacco it bought for its cigarettes and other tobacco products. Yes, 45% above the average market price paid for all the various types and grades of tobacco sold there. And the best we buy goes into Lucky's. Mr. Fadiman, have I demonstrated a good common sense reason for smokers to try Lucky Strike?
2: You've supplied both precept and proof, Mr. Cross, and in just 54 seconds. And now how about this one from Walter G. Davis of Portland, Maine? Duchesses, you know, have sort of been in the news lately. So here's a question about duchesses. What duchess advocated child beating? Mr. Kieran.
11: Alice in Wonderland.
2: Yes,
11: Alice. She speaks sharply to your little boy and beat him when he sneezes.
2: Thank you, gentlemen. Right.
11: Now,
2: what duchess smiled too much? What duchess smiled too much? Mr. Moore.
10: The Duchess of Windsor.
2: Possibly. Well, she has a very nice smile, Mr. Moore.
8: The last duchess that was painted on the wall.
2: Yes, in
8: Browning.
2: In Browning's famous poem. That's right. And how about a duchess who lived in a dream world? Mr. Taylor?
10: Mary, Duchess of Towers, and Peter Ribbitson.
2: That's right. Mr. Kieran, what were you going to say?
11: Same thing.
2: The same thing. Well, that gives us 3 out of 3, which we were required to get. And how
5: about getting back to Vaudeville? Huh?
2: Well, we may. Stick around, Mr. Marks, and we may get back.
5: I'd like
2: back
5: to get in this, too,
2: you ought to be able to get into the next one. You know something about Gilbert and Sullivan, Mr. Marks, don't you? Don't tell us. Now, the board, this is a question coming from Mrs. Howard C. Jensen of Boston. The board is asked by Mrs. Jensen to identify these arias from Gilbert and Sullivan and show they know the works by singing the opening choruses. Is that clear? Let's have the first. We're going to get all on this if we can. All right, now you have to sing the opening chorus, gentlemen, together if possible.
9: We sail the ocean blue, our saucy ship's a beauty. We're sober men and true, and attentive to our duty.
12: When the balls whistle free over the bright blue sea.
2: Not enough
9: for
2: Mark.
9: For play.
2: Very good, gentlemen. Now, how about the next one? Now, what's the opening chorus, Mr. Taylor?
3: Now, if you want to know who we are.
2: Well, go. I want to get a few more.
9: If you want to know who we are. We are gentlemen of Japan.
3: On many a faith and door.
2: I like the way in which you have
5: that's
2: at least three. I like the three tempi that you have.
5: What's the difference? Gilbert isn't around now. You don't say anything, we won't.
2: All right, we'll keep it quiet. And how about the next one and the last?

0: Does that puzzle you, gentlemen, Mr.
1: We
0: Adams?
1: Are something little fairies skipping hither.
0: You've got it. Approximately right, Mr. Taylor. Can you... Tripping hither, tripping thither. Tripping
2: I don't know
0: hither.
2: Why they're tripping, but...
0: Nobody knows why or whither, and so forth. We must dance and we must sing round about our fairy ring. Is that right, Mr. Taylor?
3: Perfect.
0: You're the old Yildon Sullivan expert.
2: This will kill any possibility of a revival.
0: People are more stubborn than you think, Mr. Marsh.
2: There's going to be an awful lot of people going back to Victor Herbert.
0: How about this one from Barbara Hess of Poughkeepsie, New York? I think we ought to get all on this. It's not hard. It's about famous guides. Whom did each of these people guide? Anselmo is the first. As a guide, this is from a novel. Guided whom?
3: That's a Kieran question.
0: That's a tough one.
3: No.
0: Mr. Marks, you give that to Mr. Kieran?
1: Fra Anselmo?
0: No, just Anselmo. He guided Robert Jordan, who was the hero of Hemingway's novel, For Whom the Bell Tolls. Well, that gives us one wrong. Now, how about Buffalo Bill? He's a famous guide. Whom did he guide, Mr. Kieran?
4: Well, he guided for Custer for a while, I think.
0: I don't know whether he guided Custer, but he certainly guided the Army.
4: The United States Army.
1: He guided the Wild West show all over the country.
0: Yes, that's true, too.
1: And Annie Oakley.
0: He was a guide in the Indian Wars in the late 60s and early 70s. Remember that, Mr. Marks, don't you? Good. Now, how about Virgil? Virgil?
2: How about Opera Guide by Newman Levy?
0: Haven't got that on the card. Mr.
4: Virgil guided Dante through the Inferno.
0: Yes, that's right. And Tonto guided whom? Tonto, T-O-N-T-O. Mean anything to you, gentlemen?
1: Tonto Marks?
0: No.
2: Tonto probably guided her uncle.
0: Tonto,
4: I'm not sure of the name, but is that the mouse that guided the elephant in Dumby or whatever the name is?
0: Dumbo? No, I think Timothy is. Isn't Timothy the name of the mouse? No, Tonto is the guide for the Lone Ranger, gentlemen. The Tonto is an Indian guide for the Lone Ranger. I guess we lose $25 and send out a set of the Britannica, courtesy of Lucky Strike.
3: Well, we don't listen to radio. You
0: apparently can't. Not.
2: I only listen information, please.
0: Thank you, Mr. Mark.
1: Next week.
0: How about this one from Lois Davey of Port Washington, New York? In what field of activity might each of these statements be made? You get 2 out of 3. Now, the first is, did you scratch? Mr. Adams?
1: That might be pocket billiards.
0: Yes, and what would it mean?
3: Coarsely known as pool.
0: Yes, you can say pool, Mr. Adams.
2: Say pool, Frank.
1: That means if the cue ball enters a pocket.
0: A scratch?
1: A scratch or failure to hit the object ball.
0: Yes, or failure to hit any ball.
2: But you can scratch without playing pool.
0: Yes, but it's a technical term, Mr. Morris. For example, if the phrase, I adjust, is used, what game are you playing, Mr. Kieran?
4: That is the English translation of the French chess term, j'adoube.
0: And what does that mean?
4: I am not intending to move this piece. I just want to fix it on its square, because otherwise, if you touch a piece without saying anything, you must move that piece.
0: That's exactly right, Mr. Kieran. What's the French phrase?
4: J'adoube.
0: J'adoube? Mm-hmm. And, that means adjust, does it? Yes. Thank you. And how about the...
2: That's on a regular $1.50 dinner.
0: Well, we have 2 out of 3.
2: How
0: about
2: been home tonight, minding my own business?
0: Oh, you're doing very well. How about
2: making a
0: sachet?
2: Sachet,
0: S-A-S-H-A-Y.
1: What?
0: Sachet, S-A-S-H-A-Y. Mr. Kieran?
4: That's dancing.
0: Yes,
4: old-fashioned square dance.
1: Square dance.
0: That's right. What does it mean? What do you do when you
4: sway back and forward? You come up to somebody and then come back again.
0: Well, Mr. Taylor,
5: you mean the line and come up and meet and then back away from each
0: other. That's right. That is
2: if you're married.
0: Pardon?
2: You're married to a swayback. Or is that a biscuit that you have for breakfast?
0: You confuse yourself, Mr. Marks. Here's one from C.C.D. Briggs of New York City. I think we're going to get
2: over it. C.C.D. Briggs?
0: No. C.C.D. C.C.D. Briggs. Name a novel written by the author of each of these plays. The Circle is the first play. Name a novel written by the author, Mr. Kieran. Mr. Taylor.
6: Of Human Bondage.
0: Yes, the author being?
6: Somerset Maugham.
0: Somerset Maugham. How about Little Accident? Little Accident. Name a novel written by the author of Little Accident. Mr. Adams?
1: That's Floyd Dell.
0: It is indeed. What novel could you name by Floyd Dell? Mr.
1: Mooncalf.
0: Mooncalf, very good. What were you going to say, Mr. Marks?
1: Mooncalf.
0: Good again. A play known as Redemption. Name a novel written by the author, Mr. Marks.
1: Tolstoy.
0: Who told you that? That's right.
2: You're bound to absorb some knowledge sitting next to Adam.
0: Yes, Tolstoy. And what novel did Tolstoy write? What novel? Give me
2: Redemption.
0: One. Redemption. No, Redemption is the play. This is where you came in, Marks. Mr. Taylor?
5: War and Peace.
0: War and Peace. That's one novel, Mr. Marks. War and Peace. Not two. And
5: Anna Karenina.
0: Anna Karenina. And there are two or three others. Now, how about this one from Florence E. Ruff of Middletown, Pennsylvania? I'm going to read you some vows, V-O-W-S, vows. Tell me who makes these vows, where they're from. I'm going to live through this, and when it's over, I'm never going to be hungry again. Who says that? I'm going to live through this, Mr. Taylor.
3: Oh, wait a minute. That just means that I'm thinking.
5: How do we know?
0: I can't give you very much more time.
1: Would that be a Dickens character?
0: No, it is
3: no,
0: not.
3: No, it's a modern
0: It is modern.
3: Character.
0: It's Scarlett O'Hara's famous vow in Gone with the Wind. I'm going to live through this, and when it's over, I'm never going to be hungry again. Well, that's one wrong. I have to get the next two right. Here's another. Wherever there's a fight so hungry people can eat, I'll be there. Wherever there's a cop beating up a guy, I'll be there. Mr. Marks.
2: Clifford Odets.
0: No, though it might be characteristic of him. It's a vow made by a fictional character. Mr. Taylor, are you thinking again?
3: I'm still thinking.
0: Mr. Gary?
4: It's in a play. It's in a modern play. And,
0: It's a tough one. I imagine many of us are familiar with it from the movie of The Grapes of Wrath. It's Tom Joad's vow to his mother in a very affecting scene in The Grapes of Wrath. That gives us two wrong vows out of two. And here's the third. We shall fight on the beaches, we shall fight on the landing grounds, in the fields, in the streets, in the hills. We shall never surrender. Mr. Taylor.
3: Mr. Churchill.
0: Yes. Speech following...
3: the retreat from Dunkirk.
0: Yes, Winston Churchill following the evacuation of Dunkirk. That loses us $25 and sends a set of the Britannica to Miss Ruff, courtesy of Lucky Strike, and sends us on to the next question for Mr. George L. Booth of South Euclid, Ohio. Get two out of three, if you can, on this. Now, each of these numbers has a special meaning with regard to a special occupation. Tell me what each of the numbers means. What does 30 mean to a newspaper man? 30, Mr. Kieran.
4: Means, good night. It's a sign-off.
0: It's a sign-off.
4: Work is over.
0: That's right, the end of a story. Yeah. Do you know the origin of it?
4: Well, it's a symbol that you put at the end of your story, or the typesetters do. Maybe Frank probably would know.
1: Comes in on the AP wire when there's nothing more to say.
0: That's correct, but why should it be 30 rather than 40?
1: I don't know. I forgot it.
0: We'll
3: I think it was originally a telegrapher's symbol.
0: Meaning the end?
3: Dash. Yes, I don't know what the dots and dashes would be. But...
0: Well, it would be interesting to find out how the number 30 was used.
2: I'll check up on it.
0: All right, Mr. Marks, we're depending on you. How about this? What does 5 million RBC mean to a doctor? 5 million RBC, Mr. Marks.
2: I don't know, but it's awful for the patient.
0: Mr. Kieran?
4: Sounds something like a blood count.
0: It is.
1: Sounds something like a bill.
0: No.
4: So many, corpuscles, I guess.
0: Yes. Mr. Kieran says it's the number of red blood corpuscles in the normal blood count to 1 cc of blood.
2: It's like red sails in the sunset.
0: Approximately, yes. What does the number 86 mean to a hash house waiter? 86. Any idea?
1: What ham and egg.
0: Pardon?
1: Ham and egg.
0: No. Mr. Marks?
2: What avenue, 86?
0: No, just 86. Oh, you don't know that. That's a tough one. It means that there's no more of any food item on the menu. I suppose the...
2: Well, they can still give you a hash.
0: Yes, I suppose so. That gives you only two out of three, but apparently that's enough, gentlemen. Now, how about this one? From Mrs. Remington Corper of Staten Island. Get two out of three on this. Name the play in which all or most of the action takes place in the following places. Takes place in a train. What play? Mr. Adams.
1: 20th Century.
0: Very good. Takes place in a boat. A play takes place in a boat, Mr. Marks?
2: Outward Bound.
0: Very good. Takes place in a dugout. Mr. Kieran?
4: What Price Glory?
0: What Price Glory? No. Is there a dugout in it? I don't think so.
1: Journey's End.
0: Journey's End. takes the action, practically all of the action takes
5: place
0: in the dugout.
5: Practically.
0: We got 2 out of 3 on that. That's all we were required to get. Now Mr. Cross tells us of an encounter he had with a gentleman in search of enlightenment.
6: Well, Mr. Fadiman,
0: in the normal blood count to 1 cc of blood.
2: It's like red sails in the sunset.
0: Approximately, yes. Yeah. What does the number 86 mean to a hash house waiter? 86. Any idea?
1: What? Ham and egg.
0: Pardon?
1: Ham and egg.
0: No. Mr. Marks?
2: What avenue, 86?
0: No, just 86. Oh, you don't know that. They're a tough one. It means that there's no more of any food item on the menu. I suppose the...
2: Well, they can still give you a hash.
0: Yes, I suppose so. That gives you only 2 out of 3, but apparently that's enough, gentlemen. Now, how about this one? From Mrs. Remington Corfer of Staten Island. Get 2 out of 3 on this. Name the play in which all or most of the action takes place in the following places. Takes place in a train. What play? Mr. Adams.
1: 20th Century.
0: Very good. Takes place in a boat. A play that takes place in a boat. Mr. Marks?
2: Outward Bound.
0: Very good. Takes place in a dugout. Mr. Kieran?
7: What Price Glory?
0: What Price Glory? No. Is there a dugout in it? I don't think so.
1: Journey's End.
0: Journey's End. Takes the action, practically all of the action takes
5: place.
0: Right.

0: Very good. Takes place in a boat. A play that takes place in a boat, Mr. Marks?
1: Outward Bound.
0: Very good. Takes place in a dugout. Mr. Kieran?
2: What Price Glory?
0: What Price Glory? No. Is there a dugout in it?
3: I don't think so.
4: Journey's End.
0: Takes the action, practically all of the action takes place in the dugout.
2: Practically.
0: We got 2 out of 3 on that. That's all we were required to get. Now Mr. Cross tells us of an encounter he had with a gentleman in search of enlightenment.
5: Well, Mr. Fadiman, evidently some people's ideas about advertising have been a little upset by my recent comments on this program. You'll recall I've pointed out that if Lucky Strike stopped all advertising, radio, magazine, and newspaper, yes, if our cigarettes came to you completely unheralded and unsung, the price you pay for a package of Luckies would not be reduced one iota. But the other day, a gentleman I was introduced to said smilingly, Mr. Cross, I'd always thought that advertising costs money. Of course it does, I told him. However, the total cost of advertising Luckies is such a small fraction of a cent a package that even if it were entirely eliminated, the saving per package could not be passed on to you. You see, smokers, advertising is not what you pay for when you buy Luckies. The makers of Luckies have always believed that in a cigarette, it's the tobacco that counts. The tobacco, not the advertising. And we pay what it costs to get the milder, better-tasting tobacco for Luckies. For instance, 20% more than the market average at Hartsville, Tennessee last season. 34% more at Asheville, North Carolina. And so on, all over the South. Yes, Lucky Strike means fine tobacco. Why not make your next package Luckies and prove to yourself that it's the tobacco that counts?
0: Thank you, Mr. Cross. This evening, Lucky Strike has cheerfully paid out $50 and 2 sets of the Encyclopedia Britannica. Thank you on behalf of Lucky Strike, Mr. D. Taylor and Mr. G. Marks, for attending our party tonight. Now, next week, our terrific trio, Levance, Kieran, and Adams, will have as their 4th guest a man who has served his country as commercial attaché in Berlin up to recently, and is the author of the well-known bestseller, You Can't Do Business with Hitler, Mr. Douglas Miller. Remember, for every question we use, whether or not it's answered correctly, the sender gets $10. And if the question stumps our experts, you not only get $25 more, but in addition, the complete 24-volume set of the Encyclopedia Britannica. 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And now, a parting message from Mr. L.A. Speed Riggs, famous tobacco auctioneer from Goldsboro, North Carolina.
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1: I'm going to cheer myself up, and I hope you two with a song that has stood up through the years. Okay, Lou, cry on my shoulder. Way down on the levee in old Alabama, there's Daddy and Mammy, there's Ethan and Sammy. On a moonlight night, you can find them all while they're waiting.

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Hear that music and song. It's simply great.

0: She just gets me. Thank you, everybody. But tell me, Oscar, how did you know it was my birthday?
1: Well, it was so hot here in NBC today, I complained about it.
0: Yeah?
1: They told me that the heat came from the candles on your birthday cake.
0: Yeah, even I couldn't get near it to blow it out.
1: Al, on the occasion of your birthday, I'd like to repeat something that I've said many times before. You're still the greatest entertainer of them all.
0: Gee, thanks. I'm getting so many compliments tonight. Now, Oscar, it's my turn, if you don't mind, to throw a bouquet at you.
1: Don't do it. I can't stand anyone saying nice things about me.
0: Okay, then I won't have to make anything up.
1: I'm touched. That was my chance to get sentimental, and I took it. What becomes of you now, Al? Have you got a job?
0: Well, not exactly, but television is calling, you know.
1: Did you answer?
0: No, they aren't calling loud enough. You know, Oscar, there's one little thing that bothers me tonight. I think you forgot to remember my birthday, you know.
1: You're wrong, Al. I did remember. Instead of giving you a pair of suspenders or one of those sweaters you wear that look like an ad for Revlon nail polish, I... Thank you. At any rate, I decided to play the second movement of the Greek concerto.
0: All right, go ahead, Oscar. Fine present. I need the Greek concerto like Rita Hayworth needs unemployment insurance.

0: Well, tonight we have a young lady with us who isn't from show business, but she's beautiful, young, and talented. She's a soprano soloist from Chicago. And when I heard about her wonderful voice, I invited her to join us here this evening. Here she is, Miss Adele Norman.
1: Thank you, Mr. Jolson. It's a thrill for me to be on your program, and I hope someday I can sing like you.
0: Oh, now, honey, it wouldn't sound right for a pretty little girl like you to sing baritone, you know. Now, you go ahead and sing Vincent Yeoman's Through the Years, which I heard you do so beautifully.

0: Uncle Al?
1: Oh, marvelous, marvelous.
0: Al, look, will you do me a favor?
1: Sure, Ken. What is it?
0: How about letting me in on a big secret and telling me your real age?
1: Of course I will. I'd be happy to do it. Ken, I'm 36.
0: 36? But Al, Jack Benny claims he's 39. I always thought Benny was younger than you.
1: No, Ken, Benny is older. He just looks younger because he has a sponsor for next season.
0: Oh. Well, regardless of your age, Al, there's no one who can sing like you.
1: Watch out, Ken. You're still working for Bing Crosby, you know.
0: That's right, yes. Yeah, well, let me put it this way.
1: Yeah?
0: No one of your age can sing as well as you can.
1: Translated, folks, that means I sing better than Victor Moore. Well, come here, Ken. I'll give you a sample. Now, here's my version of Why Can't You Behave from Cole Porter's Kiss Me, Kate.

0: behave, baby.
1: Van, is it true that Jolson is leaving radio?
2: That's right, Groucho.
1: Did you see the announcement about Jolson going off the air?
3: Well, then I'm just the man Jolson will want to see. I've got some business opportunities for him that should make him independently poor.
2: Here he comes.
4: Well, hello, Groucho. How are you, boy?
3: Hello, hello, Al. It's good to see a strange face among all these familiar people. Hey, LeVan, open up this Elgin American compact and take a powder. Now, Jolson, how would you like to be a traveling salesman?
4: I don't want to do any traveling. I want to stay home with my wife.
3: Al, I've got a better idea. You travel and I'll stay home with your wife. Now, the first thing a salesman needs is a new car.
4: Well, naturally.
3: I just happen to have a nice sedan that's a steal at $300, and I ought to know because I'm the one that stole it.
4: Well, I'm not buying, so don't waste your time.
3: But it's a great car. It's a new 1920 Hudson. The only car that steps down and gets under you. This car is complete with all accessories. It has a nice bumper in front. It takes a size 34 pedestrian.
4: A car with just a bumper in front. How about the rear of the car?
3: My Aunt Sadie sits way back and wears a bustle. Jolson, you've got to buy this car. Think of the fun you can have going on long rides.
4: Well, how far can you go on a gallop?
3: Well, that depends on the girl.
4: What? Now, look here. Forget it, Groucho.
3: The court, huh?
4: Well, wait a minute. Forget it, Groucho. I am not...
3: Or a fifth, huh?
4: Now, will you wait a minute? Now, wait a minute, now.
3: Don't keep me hanging on these straight lines, Al.
4: I'm not buying a second-hand car.
3: This is a good car, Al. I'll let you in on a little secret.
4: Yeah?
3: Gypsy Rose Lee used to own it.
5: Gypsy Rose Lee used to own it?
3: Yeah.
5: How'd you find out?
3: Every time the car hears music, it strips its gears. Jolson, I'm not here to bandy words with you. Yeah. How would you like to go into the ice business? I have 4,000 tons of ice.
4: What would I do with 4,000 tons of ice?
3: You could melt it up. It makes swell water.
4: Now, Groucho, look, if I go into any business while waiting for television, it'll have to be something that can use my talents. I happen to be known as a singer, you know.
3: Yes, it's funny how that happened. Al, would you consider a job at a self-service nightclub?
4: I've worked in clubs.
3: I know.
4: Good ones in Frisco, all over, years ago, you know.
3: On the coast.
4: Oh, sure. Las Vegas, too. But anyway, years ago I sang in a wonderful nightclub. Every night we serve a different food.
3: It says lavish place here, huh?
4: Yeah, well, I cut it out. But anyway... I'll get this joke in if it kills me. Well, anyway...
3: Well, you probably will.
4: Every night...
3: Why didn't you want to say lavish place, huh?
4: Huh?
3: Not good enough for you, lavish place, huh? Three writers slaving all week, and you cut out their words as soon as they...
4: I don't know what lavish means. Well, anyway... Every night we serve a different food.
3: I don't know what it means either, but it sounds...
4: All right, we'll go back to it.
3: Okay.
4: Years ago, I sang in a very lavish place. All right?
3: Hey, you've been in that place a long while, haven't you?
4: Well, every night they serve a different food, and the waitresses wore costumes that went with the dinner. On the night we had roast beef, they wore English costumes.
3: Oh, how nice.
4: Yeah.
3: I'm supposed to say.
4: Lavish place. On the night we had enchiladas, the girls wore Spanish costumes.
3: How spicy.
4: Well, we finally got closed up.
3: Well, how come? Mr. Andy, you're looking for two other fellas. How come?
4: Well, I gotta go back to it again.
3: Yeah.
4: What, on the night we had roast beef?
3: You going back and working that place again?
4: In the lavish place.
3: Well, they closed it up. I forgot to tell you.
4: Let me get this, will you?
3: Okay.
4: On the night we had roast beef, they wore English costumes.
3: Yeah.
4: On the night we had...
3: Nice. You'll get the same ad lib from me no matter how many times you say.
4: On the night we had enchiladas, the girl was Spanish costume.
3: How spicy.
4: We finally got closed up.
3: Well, how come?
4: The chef forgot and served oysters.
3: Well, how come?
4: The chef forgot and served raw oysters. That's right.
3: Nothing. Jolson, how'd you like to buy a laundry?
4: Oh, a laundry's a good business.
3: Jolson, I'm not going to swindle you with an old-fashioned hand laundry where they just wash hands.
4: Uh-huh.
3: I'm going to swindle you.
1: to swindle you in one of those stores filled with washing machines.
4: You mean a laundromat?
1: What do you know about laundromats?
4: Well, I took my laundry to one of those places once, and I met a beautiful girl at the next machine. I was so excited we got our bundles mixed. And today I'm the only man in the casino who wears black lace undies.
1: A likely story and probably true. I'll never forget the first time I took my bundle to the store. Yeah. I met a gorgeous blonde.
4: Yeah.
1: Oh, Al, it was wet wash at first sight.
4: Did you strike up an acquaintance?
1: Yes, I passed her my soap chips, and I asked her if she cared to have a pinch of my Lux.
4: That did it, huh?
1: No, she just went on washing, pausing only long enough to put my head in the mangle.
4: Now, wait a minute, Groucho. I might be interested in this laundromat business. While the machines are doing the laundry, I could sing to the people.
1: Novel idea, and Levan could accompany you on the Bendix.
4: Oh, you're just trying to make a sucker out of me. Let me tell you something, Groucho Marx. The man doesn't exist. Doesn't exist. That can make a fool out of Jolson. I wasn't born yesterday, you know.
1: Well, that's the understatement of the year. Well, how would you like to buy Arthur Murray's dancing school?
4: Now, wait a minute. That interests me. Groucho, you have Arthur Murray's power of attorney?
1: I don't know. Bring his attorney around sometime and I'll wrestle him.
4: Oh. You're crazy.
1: You think I'm crazy, you ought to see my brother Groucho.
4: But you're Groucho.
1: I am?
4: Yes, sure.
1: Well, that explains why I played the harp so badly today.
4: Groucho, you're driving me nuts. Once and for all, I don't want to buy anything.
1: You're not going to buy anything? I'm going to President Truman and sell him Alaska.
4: Just a minute, Groucho. The United States already owns Alaska. They bought it from the Russians.
1: Well, I haven't been reading the papers lately. I didn't know we were doing business with them again. So long.

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1: The past musical starring Nelson Eddy with a glamorous subpar opera star Dorothy Kirsten and Robert Ambrose in his orchestra. This is Ken Carpenter saying goodnight. Be sure to stay tuned to Dorothy in the morning, her guests, on the 2 o'clock variety show as follows the middle field of most of these stations.

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1: Hand? 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
3: Olsen,
4: and me, we're the NBC
0: Bandstand. Here he is, the one, the only...
1: Well, here I am again with a chance for each of our couples to win up to $10,000. And if any of them say the secret word, they'll win an extra $100. George, who's first?
0: Groucho, I'd like you to meet Angeline Papadakis and Joseph Interligi. So vote you in, please, and meet Groucho Marx.
1: Welcome to You Bet Your Life. Say the secret word, and you each take home an extra $50. It's a common word, something you see every day. Angeline Papadakis and Joseph Interligi, yeah? Papadakis and Interligi, it sounds like an intersection in Scranton, Pennsylvania. I can just hear a young couple saying, I'll meet you at 3 o'clock in the morning at Papadakis and Interligi. And be sure to bring your switchblade.
6: My name is Joseph Interligi. I-N-T-E-R-L-I-G-G-I.
1: He can spell it, too. Can you spell it?
7: No, I'm sorry, I can't.
1: Angelina, why are you sorry that you can't spell it? You ought to be very happy about it. Angelina, you're taller than Joe, so I'll start with you. I assume Papadakis is a Greek name, is that
7: right? That's right.
1: So I'll dispense with that question. Now, what part of Guatemala are you from?
7: I'm from Enid, Oklahoma.
1: Are you married?
7: Yes, I'm married.
1: Oh, how did you meet Mr. Papadakis?
7: Well, I met him at a Greek baptism. And my husband was, my future husband, was a godfather. So he was spending all his time with me from then on. And my father-in-law wanted him back in San Pedro to tend to business and not in Los Angeles. So he says, hurry up and marry her and get her over with.
1: Well, what business is your father-in-law in?
7: Well, he has 5 liquor stores.
1: And who runs these stores?
7: Oh, my husband.
1: Well, would you have married him if he'd had 5 grocery stores?
7: Well, I would have married him if he had 5 banks.
1: Well, that I can understand. Angeline, what keeps you busy? Do you work around the 5 liquor stores, or do you confine your activities to housework?
7: Well, I have a husband and 3 boys to take care of in my house. But in the evening, I go to university and I take extension courses.
1: You take care of 3 kids all day, and you still have strength enough to go to night school? What's the reason for the evening courses? Are you getting ready with a good sideline in case Prohibition comes back?
7: No, I'm going to work for a BA and then a master's and eventually a PhD.
1: Mm-hmm. That's very impressive. What do you want to be, finally, ultimately?
7: Ultimately?
1: Eventually.
7: A writer.
1: A writer, huh? All the writers I know would rather be in the liquor business. Now then, Mr. Interligi.
6: Mr. Groucho. My name is Joseph Interligi. I-N-T-E-R-L-I-G-G-I.
1: You know, I'm getting so that I can spell it now, too. Well, let's find out some facts about you. Are you of Italian descent?
6: My father and mother are.
1: Where were you born?
6: Ammon, Indian.
1: Where?
6: Ammon, Indian.
1: What is it like in Ammon, Indian?
6: I don't know, but because I was young.
1: Well, is it anything like it is in Muncie, Indiana?
6: Well, I don't care to remember because I go away from Emin, Indiana to Cleveland, Ohio when I was 4 years old.
1: You went to Cleveland when you were 4 years old?
6: That's right.
1: Where'd you go, for the World Series?
6: No, from Cleveland, Ohio, Daddy and Mama take me to Sicily.
1: Oh. How long were you in Italy?
6: 16 years.
1: Oh.
6: I'm from Sicily.
1: Sicily.
6: C-I.
1: You spell Sicily.
6: Well, C-I.
1: So far, you're spelling Chicago. Cincinnati.
6: Energy, please.
1: S-I-C.
6: S-I-C.
1: I-N-T-E-R-L-E-G-G-I. Sissy Intellegi, yeah? Now, what did you do in Sicily, Joe? Did you have a job there?
6: Yes, I have.
1: What did you do?
6: Well, when I was the age 8 years old, when Daddy took me to Sicily, I used to take my shoes off and socks and mix the clay on my feet. And started to mix the clay. And the age 11 years old already, I was a profession to make 1,000 brick every day.
1: You made 1,000 brick every day?
6: That's right. And when I was the age of 14 years old, I have 7 men under me.
1: Were you working in a cemetery then?
6: I used to work in my farm.
1: That's an old joke, Joe, but
6: it's okay.
1: That's a very grave situation, having seven. This is on a very intellectual plane, this conversation, and I hate to change it for one as sordid as money, but I know you want to get a crack at the big money, so we're going to play You Bet Your Life. And remember, Joe, your partner's.
6: Yes, sir.
1: She's a college girl, so before you answer, you discuss it with the lady over here.
6: All right.
1: All right, you selected facts about presidents. I'll ask you some questions. If you miss two in a row, you're out. If you get four in a row right, you win $1,000. What musical composition is traditionally played upon the entrance of the president? Talk it over.
7: Hail the Chief.
1: Hail to the Chief is right.
8: That's one right.
1: Now then, what president was originally a very successful mining engineer?
7: Herbert Hoover.
1: Herbert Hoover is right.
8: That's two right.
1: What president was nicknamed Old Hickory?
7: Andrew Jackson.
1: Andrew Jackson is right.
8: Get the next one right, and you have $1,000.
7: Oh, boy!
1: That's not a very dignified attitude for a mother. In what city was George Washington inaugurated?
7: New York.
1: New York City. There's no use fooling around with her. She knows all the answers.
8: And you got four in a row, so you won $1,000.
1: Well, you won $1,000. You can keep it and quit, or else you can come back later and at the end of the show and try to double your money. You may even get a crack at $10,000. And no matter what you decide to do, thanks for being on the show.
6: Thank you.
1: Out of it at you.
0: In just a moment, our second couple will join Groucho to play You Bet Your Life.
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8: Mitzi Lynn and Ralph Barry are waiting to talk to you now, so I thought you'd come in, please, and meet Groucho Marx.
1: Welcome to You Bet Your Life. 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It's a common word, something you always have with you. Mitzi Lynn and Ralph Barry, is that right? Where are you from, Mitzi?
11: Well, I was born in Trenton, New Jersey, and I lived part of my life in Long Branch, New Jersey, which is a summer resort.
1: Mm-hmm.
11: Then came to California with my parents, and now I'm living in Phoenix, Arizona.
1: Oh, are you married?
11: Yes, I am.
1: How long you been married?
11: 11 years.
1: 11 years? You don't look as though you've been married a day more than 2 years. Do you realize that?
11: You don't mean that.
1: No, I don't. Occasionally I tell little white lies up here. Well, you're a very young-looking woman anyhow. What does your husband do?
11: Well, during the week he's a barber, but on the weekends he plays drums.
1: In the barbershop?
11: No.
1: He plays drums on weekends, huh?
11: Yes.
1: I guess on weekends it's a relief to look at some skin that doesn't have hair on it. Take your time. We have no place to go. Mr. Berry, there's something familiar about you. You're somebody I should know. Let's see. Berry. Let's see. Is it Straw?
12: No.
1: Huckle?
12: No.
1: Goose?
12: No.
1: Raz?
12: I'm Wild Red Berry, the professional wrestler.
1: Wild Red Berry? I never heard of him. I know who you are, Red. I knew it all the time. I've never seen you wrestle, but I'd like to go to one of your rehearsals sometime. Red, I'm going to ask you a straightforward question, and I expect a crooked answer. Now tell me, is wrestling really fixed?
12: No.
1: I knew I'd get the truth out of him. Now, Red, if you can throw these other wrestlers around like you throw the bull, you should be the greatest wrestler in the world. Have you ever thought of that?
12: I am the greatest wrestler in all the world.
1: You are? On what basis do you make this modest claim? Have you ever won anything of importance? I mean, in the ring.
12: Groucho, for your information and edification, I was world's light heavyweight wrestling champion 3 times. I was light junior heavyweight champion of the world 1 time. I was champion of all Texas. I was Central States heavyweight wrestling champion and Heart of America heavyweight wrestling champion. Is that sufficient evidence?
1: How do you account for your success, Red? You don't seem to be particularly large and muscular. How can you beat all these gorillas? Are you better at memorizing the script?
12: Because of my brilliant intellect. Because I cause my opponents to proceed into a state of bewilderment, genuine uncertainty, and disturbing sense of inferiority, and on the horns of dilemma, and I paralyze, pulverize, terrorize, demoralize, eradicate, destroy, demolish, ostracize, and drive him to the sodden depths of despair and right through the mat.
1: You just talk him to death, is that it? Have you had any mishaps in the ring? I mean, have you ever had any bad bruises?
12: I have had my ribs broke, my collarbone, my shoulders, my hands are broke up, my teeth knocked off. Had enough...
1: Wait a minute. You said the thing was... Okay, Ducky. Up in the bird nest. You said the secret word, so you win $50. With the conversation you were making there, you were bound to say the secret word. You said every other word. Now tell us what happened to you. What have you broken in the ring?
12: I've had my ribs broke, my collarbone, my shoulders, my hands are broken up, my teeth knocked off. I've had enough stitches in this eye here to make Grandma a quilt. And I had my neck broke and my back broken.
1: Well, right now I remember where I've seen you. You were hanging up in a meat market. Now, how can you have broken bones and still say that you're in good physical shape?
12: Why? Because medical authorities tell me at Mayo Clinic and Research Kansas City, where I go through every year, that I am a specimen of physical perfection. That I'm just like a 16-year-old boy. I have the proclivity and the endurance, the stamina, an orderly mind, tiger-sharp brain, and split-second accuracy, and all the attributes that it takes to be in physical condition.
1: This is what the doctor told you at Mayo?
12: He told me that. He says, you have it, boy.
1: And how soon after that did they take the doctor away? Red, you know, I'm astonished that a man of action can be so articulate. How do you account for this streak of Demosthenes here?
12: Due to the fact, Groucho, the cause of so much misunderstanding in this old world is the fact that people are not able to express themselves adequately, accurately, and convincingly, and expressively. So I've made it a habit and took plenty of time out so that people can understand just exactly what I have to say, so that even the most stupid dolt among them may understand what I have to say.
1: So why are you looking at me that way? Red, I would never suspect that you had such a sensitive nature. Do you have any examples of your tender side that
12: yes.
1: you care to give us?
12: Gotcha. I'm glad you said that, because no one will ever know when that little black drop will fall from an angel's trembling pen and stain that final unfinished paragraph in the book of life. So if with pleasure you are viewing any work a man is doing, if you like him or you love him, let him know it. Do not withhold your approbation until that pastor makes oration and he lies with snow-white lilies o'er his brow. For it makes no difference how loud you shout it. He'll never care about it, for he'll never know how many teardrops that you shed. So if you feel there's some praise due him, now's the time to shoot it to him, because he cannot read his tombstone when he's dead.
1: If you don't get the Pulitzer Award for poetry this year, there's something screwy going on at Columbia University. Brad, that was simply beautiful. There isn't a dry eye in the house. In fact, I'm afraid to look. I wouldn't be surprised if nobody's left in the house. Hello out there! Well, this has been a most enlightening evening. It's one of the most enlightening evenings I've spent in years. I'm still in the dark, but it sure has been enlightening. Now, let's play You Bet Your Life. Will you throw Mr. Fenneman over your shoulder? No, he wouldn't do that.
8: I'm glad.
1: All right, now, you selected folk tunes and old-time favorites. The orchestra will play the tune. You tell me the name of it. If you miss two in a row, you're out. If you get four in a row right, you win $1,000. Tell me this name of this old favorite. Play, Jack.

0: dance with me, Henry?
1: I'd be glad of, but my name is Groucho. No, no, it's wait for the wagon.
2: Oh. You have one wrong now. Don't get the next one wrong or the game is over.
1: No, I know you've heard this. What is it, Jack?

0: Well, that's close enough. Tenting on the old campground. Tenting tonight on the old campground.
1: You now have one right again.
0: You know what can happen if he goes out of here broke? He's liable to throw you over her shoulder.
1: You?
0: Not me, no. I'm sitting down. Huh? All right, what is the name of this old song? Play it, Jack.
2: My little dog gone?
0: I don't know, but that's the right answer.
1: You have two right now.
0: Now, what is this one? Hit it, Jack.
2: Good morning.
3: Oh, the bear jumped over the...
0: Bear went over the mountain. That's a dainty trick, giving him a song with two names. I've never heard it called Bear Went Over the Mountain. I've always heard we won't go home until morning.
4: Well, it's always one of
0: the names. Bear Went Over the Mountain, indeed. Tell me the name of this old favorite, Professor. What is it?
2: My old Kentucky home.
0: No, I'm sorry. That's where the bear went over the mountain.
1: I think you got four in a row, so you win
0: $1,000. You won $1,000, huh? Give her a big kiss, right? Wait a minute. Now, just a moment. You won $1,000. You can keep it and quit. A bear went over the mountain. Or you can come back at the end of the show and try to double your money. You may even get a crack at $10,000. So go over there and sit down on his lap and think about it. And no matter what you decide to do, thanks for being on the show.
3: Thank you.
5: We'll find out if any of our contestants will try for $10,000 in just a moment.
6: In Robin Hood's day, that was the sound that used to get the news around. Yes, the men of Sherwood Forest used to shoot message-bearing arrows from relay point to relay point until everybody got the news. Well, a message can travel fairly rapidly for a short distance via bow and arrow, but the system wouldn't work very well for news that had to travel many miles to its destination. Keeping up with events is even more important for us today than it was for Robin Hood's men, harassed as they were by the sheriff. And fortunately, we have the fastest means of communication ever devised. We have radio. And NBC Radio, with news on the hour, keeps us posted on worldwide events, wherever they happen, as soon as they happen. In our day and age, this is the sound that really gets the news around. This is Leon Pearson inviting you to keep up with the news on the hour, all day, every day, over most of these NBC stations.
7: Groucho, Mitzi Lynn and Wild Red Barry have decided to keep their winnings, but our first couple wants to tell us their decision, so here they are, Mrs. Papadakis and Joseph Interligi. Would you come in, please?
0: Interligi.
7: You're right. No, Interligi.
0: Interligi.
7: See?
8: I-N-T-E-R-L-I-G-G-I.
0: You're right. Now you've won $1,000. If you decide to try for the 10 and you fail, you wind up with a total of 500. What are you going to do? You can quit.
9: Well,
0: you can go ahead.
9: I'd like to continue.
0: You want to continue? What about you, Joe?
8: We'll continue.
0: All right. Now get together and you pick a number from 1 to 10 and then spin the wheel. If any number besides the one you pick comes up, this question is worth $2,000. Mm-hmm. However, if your number comes up, this question is worth $10,000. What number do you want?
8: 5.
0: Is that all right with you, 5?
9: Well, I like 8.
0: Well, I'll take 13.
8: We'll give you 8.
0: You want 8?
8: 8.
0: 8, all right?
9: 8.
0: Give it
9: Thanks.
0: A time. The number was 8 and it came up 4, so this question is worth $2,000. You ready? During World War II, a family of 5 brothers, all serving on the same destroyer, were lost when their ship went down in a battle in the Pacific. For $2,000, what was the family name of these 5 celebrated Navy heroes?

0: Mr. Injalagi, what is the answer?
1: Geez, I don't know, Mr. Gretchen.
0: What's the answer?
2: I saw the movie, too.
0: Well?
2: I don't know.
0: It's the Sullivans.
2: Sullivan boys.
0: That's right. I'm sorry, Bye. Mister, but you wind up with a total of 500. That isn't too bad. Congratulations, and thanks for being with us.
3: 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Directed by Robert Dwan and Bernie Smith. Music by Jack Meekin. 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
5: Ladies and gentlemen, the secret word tonight is street.
6: Really?
5: No. STREET, street.
6: Really?
5: You bet your life. The National Broadcasting Company presents Groucho Marx in You Bet Your Life, the comedy quiz show transcribed from Hollywood. And here he is, the one, the only...
6: Well, here I am again with a chance for each of our couples to win up to $10,000. And if any of them say the secret word, they'll win an extra $100. George, who's first?
5: Well, Groucho, remember last week you didn't have time to finish talking to our last couple, so they're back again tonight to play You Bet Your Life, and here they are, Gene Oddmark and Henry Piffle. Would you come in again, please, and meet Groucho Marx?
6: Welcome to You Bet Your Life. Say the secret word and divide an extra $100. It's a common word, something you see every day. Now then, before we were interrupted last week, Henry, I learned you were a Los Angeles cab driver.
7: That's right.
6: And Gene, we find out you're married?
7: Yes.
6: But I didn't get a chance to ask you how you met your husband. How did you meet him?
7: Well, I actually met him on a blind date, but it wasn't really a blind date.
6: You mean you were loaded?
7: No. No, I met him on a blind date, but he wasn't blind. He wasn't blind to me because
6: what do you mean you were blind?
7: You
6: were groping at each other? What is a blind date?
7: Well, a real blind date is when you go on a date and you don't know what your date is to look like. Mm. But that's what I'm trying to say. I knew what he looked like ahead of time.
6: Well, how did you know what he looked like if you'd never met him?
7: Well, I'd seen his picture. I saw his picture in
6: the movie.
7: No. I was at a girlfriend's house at a sorority house, and I saw his picture there. He was...
6: What was your girlfriend doing with his picture?
7: His picture was with a lot of pictures there. It was at a sorority house, and the pictures had just been returned from the dance, and he had been...
6: You have all the boys' pictures in the sorority house? And then you go like this, and say, there's one for you, one for me, one for you.
7: That was a good idea.
6: Is that what you do? Through this thing and look for a victim?
7: Well, you just sort of look. You do look.
6: You do?
7: I just...
6: And what attracted you to this particular victim?
7: Oh, he's real good looking, and he's real, a lot of fun. He was real smart.
6: He was?
7: He's real smart.
6: In what way?
7: In what way?
6: He wasn't smart enough to remain single. I mean, just how bright was he?
7: Oh, well, if you want to measure the... we had an IQ about 135, I guess, maybe that.
6: IQ of 135? Well, your husband and I have something in common.
7: Mm-hmm.
6: 135 is exactly what I weigh. What's his collar measurement?
7: The collar measurement?
6: The collar, around here, yes.
7: 16 and a half,
6: that's my IQ. Now, Mr. Pepper, let's get back to you. When you were here last week, you had some fairly critical things to say about the people who ride in your taxi cab. Is this your general approach to life?
8: Yeah. Because I am a perennial criticizer. I'm an improver. I'm the guy who's against it.
6: You're a nonconformist.
8: Yes, all the time.
6: Uh-huh. But what do you gripe about?
8: Everything. I've been giving the Yellow Cab Company suggestions for 17 years how to improve business. They still got the suggestions. They still had the business. They didn't do a thing I told them.
6: Well, there is one obvious way in which they could improve
8: their business. The same thing in the Army.
6: Uh-huh.
8: I was over here when the war broke out, so I enlisted. I tried to enlist. They turned me down. A week later, I was drafted. Anyway, so I go there and I tell them I speak German, I speak French, I speak Italian, a little bit of English, I hope. And I asked him, I said, well, I've lived in Europe, I know the country, I know everything about Europe. They said, this is terrific. They wrote it all down on record, everything. Send me to Asia. But I took it then.
6: Are you Ferrara?
8: Yeah.
6: You are, huh?
8: You mean you're married?
6: Yeah. And now her name is Pepple, too? Yeah. What a dirty trick to play on a girl.
8: Yeah, that's what my wife says, too. Yeah.
6: Now, Henry, do you take a lot of kidding about your name?
8: Oh, yeah, all the time. But it doesn't bother me.
6: No? What do they say to you?
8: Well, friends would be sitting around, you know. And
6: sitting around what?
8: At home, when my mother was still alive, and we'd be drinking coffee or something, and the phone would ring, and my mother would pick up the phone, and somebody would say, hello? Could I speak to Mrs. Gisela of Abitir Piffle? So she would say, yes, yes. And she said, well, is that the Gisela of Abitir Piffle that has the shoe store in Boston? And my mother would say, no. And said, well, then I got the wrong Gisela of Abitir Piffle.
6: You mean this fellow called up every night and asked your mother?
8: He called up once in a while. Such things occur all the time.
6: But didn't your father object to this?
8: My father? No, he's my father. Why should he object? It's good business. My father was managing my mother.
6: Just by the telephone?
8: Not by the telephone, in the business. Oh. My mother used to be a very, very famous actress in Europe.
6: Is that so?
8: Yes, very famous. She was the equivalent of Ethel Barrymore. Mary Dressler. She was a real, real great actress. And he was managing her affairs. That's the real
6: name. What name did she play under?
8: Gisela of Abitir Piffle.
6: I knew her very well. We played together one time in a shoe store in Boston. Now, what does your wife do?
8: She complains.
6: Well, you have a typically happy marriage, huh?
8: Yeah. Very, very much. We like each other very much.
6: Now, how did you meet your wife?
8: In the army.
6: In the army?
8: Yeah.
6: You mean she was the enemy even then?
8: No, not then. No.
6: No. Now, how did you meet her?
8: Well, I was in the army, and I was a private.
6: Mm-hmm.
8: And she was a captain. And we couldn't dance together, and we couldn't go to the show together, and we couldn't talk.
6: Well, a lot of privates can dance with their captain.
8: Well, it was against regulation.
6: It's not customary either.
8: So we got married. The best thing you can do is get married. You want to get around any regulations, get married. Then they set up new regulations and got it to work.
6: You got married so you wouldn't break records?
8: Oh, Barrymore. Okay. Mary Dressler. He was a real, real great actress. And he was managing her affairs. That's the real name.
6: Well, what name did she play under?
8: Gisela of Abitir Piffle.
6: I knew her very well. We played together one time in a shoe store in Boston. Now, what does your wife do?
8: She complains.
6: Well, you have a typically happy marriage, huh?
8: Yeah. Very, very much. We like each other very much.
6: Now, how did you meet your wife?
8: In the army.
6: In the army?
8: Yeah.
6: You mean she was the enemy even then?
8: No, not then. No.
6: No. Now, how did you meet her?
8: Well, I was in the army, and I was a private.
6: Mm-hmm.
8: And she was a captain. And we couldn't dance together, and we couldn't go to the show together, and we couldn't talk.
6: Well, a lot of privates can dance with their captain.
8: Well, it was against regulation.
6: It's not customary either.
8: So we got married. The best thing you can do is get married.

0: I was a private. Mm-hmm. And she was a captain. And we couldn't dance together, and we couldn't go to the show together, and we couldn't talk.
1: Well, a lot of pilots can't dance with their captain.
0: Well, it was against regulation.
1: That's not customary either.
0: So we got married. The best thing you can do is get married. You want to get around any regulations, get married. Then they set up new regulations and got it to work.
1: You got married so you wouldn't break regulations.
0: Exactly. And it's awful 2 weeks later. She did it. I don't know. She must have given me a promotion or something.
1: You know, that's like shooting yourself to cure a headache. Well, how has your marriage worked out? Did you ever argue?
0: All the time.
1: You do.
0: But we enjoy it.
1: You're kidding, huh?
0: No. We're exactly the opposite.
1: What? You quarrel a lot?
0: We quarrel all the time.
1: About what?
0: Everything that comes along. There's always a reason to argue. You see, first, my wife, she's Republican. I'm a Democrat. Yes. Well, she's born in the United States.
1: Did you know she was a Republican when you married her?
0: Yeah, she wasn't ashamed of it. Well, I told her I was a Democrat. She said, I'll marry you nevertheless. So it came out even.
1: Well, you were both very broad-minded about it.
0: Yeah.
1: Well, Henry, it's been refreshing.
0: All in fun, right?
1: Yes, it is. We need more men like you, especially on a rainy night when we're looking for a cat.
0: I'll be there.
1: Now then, you have chosen, out of our list of 331 categories, you selected a dictionary quiz. I'm going to give you the words, you give me the meanings. If you miss two in a row, you'll forbye. You'll fish.
0: Ausgespiel.
1: Jawohl. If you get four in a row right, you win $1,000. Are you ready? All right, what is a pachyderm? P-A-C-H-Y-D-E-R-M. Talk it over. Prehistoric animal. No, I'm sorry.
0: No?
1: No, it's an elephant. Or a rhinoceros, but they're not prehistoric.
0: I'm thinking of something about with the nose thing.
1: Oh. You were thinking of something with a nose?
0: Yeah.
2: You have one wrong now, Henry. Don't get the next one wrong or you're out of the game.
1: Okay. This one she'll know. What is an osculation?
3: It's a kid.
1: It's a kid.
2: And you have one right.
1: All right, now what is nepotism? No, it's the excessive favoring of relatives. That is, if you're in an important job and you give a relative who is an incompetent a job, that's nepotism.
0: Mm-hmm.
1: He isn't necessarily an incompetent, but he usually is.
2: They have one wrong again.
1: All right, now what is an apiary? A-P-I-A-R-Y.
0: Mm-hmm.
1: Apiary?
0: Mm-hmm.
1: You don't know, guess.
0: Relationship to an ape? No. No, I think
1: no. It's a bug house. No, a bee house. A bee house? Yes, that's where bees live.
0: Could have picked something else.
2: You have two wrong. You're out of the game.
1: I'm sorry you missed two in a row. You're all through. However, we don't want you to go away empty-handed, so I'm going to ask you one more question for $100. And please no help, because this is a very difficult question. Get a wagon, you get $100. Which is the female, the hen or the rooster?
0: You
1: are. The hen is usually the female. Sorry you didn't win more, but thanks anyway for being on the show. You bet your life. See you later.
4: Once again, the one and only Groucho.
2: Groucho, Dick, and Dara Preble are standing by, so folks, you can please meet Groucho Marx.
1: Welcome to You Bet Your Life. Say the secret word, and you each get an extra $50. It's a common word, something you see every day. Dick and Dara Preble. Dick, your sister's a very attractive girl, and so you'll understand why I talk to her first, won't you?
5: I'm glad she's not my sister, she's my wife.
1: Well, in that case, she's still beautiful, but not quite as attractive as she was a moment ago. Well, what is your hometown, Dara?
3: Los Angeles, California.
1: You look like a typical California beauty. Now, where were you born?
3: I was born in 55th and Broadway.
1: And which corner, do you remember? Because if you ever get back to your birthplace, remember, you can now make a right-hand turn against the light. Dick, where are you from?
5: Well, I was born in Waterbury, Connecticut, Groucho, but I grew up in Hingham, Massachusetts, and Newton, Massachusetts.
1: Oh.

0: What sort of work do you do?
1: I'm in the group insurance business. I sell group life insurance.
0: Well, do you insure valuables like Dara?
1: Yes, I might even say that Dara probably has more insurance than she needs.
0: What a temptation that must be. Doesn't that make you uneasy, Dara?
2: No.
0: Now, how did that happen to the wife of an insurance man? I would imagine you'd protect her against this assault.
1: Well, actually, Groucho, I sold her some insurance before I knew we were going to get married later on. And,
0: that's a new approach.
1: I guess I got stuck because now I have to pay the premium.
0: That's poetic justice if I ever heard it. What happened on your first day with this insurance company, Casanova, Dara?
2: Well, he called me and asked me if I wanted to go for a cup of coffee, and I said, could I bring a girlfriend? He said, no.
0: I don't blame him. After all, he had a dime invested in you, and why should he throw away a second dime on an unknown quantity? What happened after that? Did you two start mooning around on the next date?
2: No, he said if you want to see me, you call me.
0: Oh. Independent type, eh? You know, 30 years ago, I tried that on a girl in Toledo. And I'm still waiting for the phone to ring. Well, Dick, my apologies. I certainly underestimated. You've got something, and furthermore, I'd like to have it. You know what that certain something is that you've got, Dick?
1: No, I don't believe
0: I do. I tell you, you've got a beautiful wife who is heavily insured. If he ever brings you a glass of warm milk before you go to bed, take my advice and have it analyzed. Now, do you love birds? Have any arguments? I don't mean violent ones, you know. Just normal ones, like where you bounce a flat iron off his head and he tries to run over you with the car.
2: Well, occasionally we have an argument about our year-old baby.
0: You have a child, huh?
2: Yes, a little boy. And I want to have a maid for the baby, a nurse.
0: Well, I'm on Dick's side there. I think you should wait until the boy's around 18 and let him get his own maid. What's your objection to a maid, Dick?
1: Well, nothing actually, Groucho. I just don't want the baby to become too fond of the maid.
0: That isn't the problem. The problem is how to keep you from getting too fond of the maid. So anyway, we'll wish you lots of luck, and let's say you've met your life. Now, I don't know what you've chosen here, but it looks like cities and small towns in the United States. Is that right?
1: Mm-hmm.
0: Here are the cities and towns. You tell me the state. Greenville, Hattiesburg, Vicksburg, and Leakesville.
1: Mississippi, Groucho.
0: Mississippi is right.
1: We're on the right track. One right, three more right, and about $1,000.
0: In what state are these places? Minot, M-I-N-O-T, Fargo, McCluskey, and Cavalier.
2: North Dakota.
0: How did you know that?
2: Because he told me.
1: You're halfway to 1,000. The next two right, and it's yours.
0: Here are the places. What's the state? Clarksburg, Parkersburg, Berkeley Springs, and Buchanan. Buckhannon. B-U-C-K-H-A-N-N-O-N. Buckhannon.
1: I don't know, Groucho. I think a guess would be Wyoming.
0: It's pretty close. It's West Virginia.
1: Well, now you have one wrong. Don't get the next one wrong, or it's all over for you.
0: Now, what state is these cities and towns? Elmira, Malone, Herkimer, and Utica.
2: New York.
0: How did you know that?
2: He told me.
0: All right. Well, ready? Chambersburg, Reading, Altoona, and McKeesport. What state are they in?
1: Pennsylvania.
0: Pennsylvania is right.
1: Two right now.
0: In what state are these? Provo, St. George, Ogden, and Logan.
2: Utah.
1: One more right, and you have $1,000.
0: Vinton, Radford, Galax, and Roanoke. What state?
1: Virginia.
0: Virginia is right.
1: And you got four in a row, so you win $1,000.
0: Now, you won $1,000. You can keep it and quit, or else you can come back later and try to double your money. You may even get a chance at $10,000. So go over there and sit down and think about it, and if we don't see you later, thanks for being on the show.
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0: Now, George, let's find out what our young married couple is going to do about the big money.
4: All right, Dick and Dara Weber, would you come back, please?
0: Well, I'm glad to see you again. You're going to try for the big money, eh? You won $1,000. Now, if you decide to try for the 10 and you fail, you wind up with a total of $500.
1: Now, we're going to go for the big money.
0: You're going to go for the big money. Now, get together and pick a number from 1 to 10 and then spin the wheel. If any number besides the one you pick comes up, this question is worth $2,000. However, if your number comes up, this question is worth $10,000. Now, what number do you want?
2: 10.
0: 10? Give it a fling.

0: couldn't get any closer. Your number was 10 and it landed on 9, so this question is worth $2,000.
1: That's not too bad, is it? That would be too bad if you don't get it.
0: All right, for $2,000, who succeeded Sir Anthony Eden as Prime Minister of England? Talk it over.

0: What's the answer you decided on?
1: Oh, I know, Groucho. I just can't think.
0: Take a guess.
1: Well, I guess we don't know.
0: It's Harold Macmillan. I'm sorry, mister, but you wind up with $500. That isn't too bad. Congratulations, and thanks for being with us.
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0: And now, here he is, the one, the only...
1: That old fogey? Oh, that's me, Groucho Marx. Well, here I am again with $2,000 for one of our couples, and if any of them say the secret word, the duck will fly down and pay him $100. The word tonight is Pippa. Well, I'm a dirty bird. And you look like George Gobel. Scram, duck. Mr. Fenneman, on with it, huh?
2: No, Groucho, Mrs. Floretta McCutcheon, Mr. Frank Farber are waiting to talk to you, so folks, you come in, please, and meet Groucho Marx.
1: Welcome, welcome to the DeSoto Plymouth Dealers. Say the secret word and divide $100. It's a common word, something you see every day. Floretta McCutcheon and Frank Farber, eh? Mrs. McCutcheon? May I call you Floretta, Mrs. McCutcheon? It's a pretty name, and I like to get friendly early.
3: Well, most of my friends call me Mac.
1: Oh, okay, Mac. How old are you, Mac?
3: 66 years.
1: I wouldn't have dared to ask Floretta that question. 66, with your very bouncy-looking 66, Mac. I presume your family has grown and you have time on your hands. Do you have any hobbies that might be of interest?
3: Well, I've had the same one for about 30 years.
1: The same hobby for 30 mm-hmm. years? Well, so have I. Do you suppose it could be the same hobby? What is yours?
3: Well, mine's bowling.
1: Oh. Well, that's where we part. mine happens to be growing small avocado trees. No avocados, just small avocado trees. Are you a pretty good bowler?
3: Well, I was once upon a time, Groucho.
1: Really?
3: I traveled over a good part of the United States.
1: A bowling ball?
3: Yes, with a bowling ball. Rolling exhibitions with local bowlers.
1: You must have been a pretty good bowler. You say you put on exhibitions?
3: That's right.
1: Did you ever break par?
3: Yes.
1: Or whatever they call it?
3: In bowling, par is a 300 or perfect score.
1: Uh-huh.
3: And I rolled 10 of them in different places throughout the country.
1: Really?
3: And I had 11 800 three-game scores. And I had an all-time average for 8,000 games of 201 for the 10 years that I gave exhibitions.
1: You're the Jack Dempsey, Ben Hogan, and Babe Ruth of bowling, huh? Give me your hand, Mac. I want to shake hands.
3: Do you ever bowl yourself?
1: I didn't bowl myself. I used a ball. I tried it myself. I never could get down the alley. I was always in the gutter. Even when I wasn't bowling. Mr. Farber, that's you?
4: Precisely.
1: You're Frank, eh? Frank,
4: that's right.
1: Frank Farber, huh? Something like Frank Footer, isn't it?
4: That's right.
1: Well, I thank you not to be too frank on this show. You can be earnest, but in television, there's an unwritten law that nobody is ever frank.
4: No problem.
1: No. Now that we passed that hiatus, where are you, where are you from, Frank?
4: I come from Italy, a small town called Comiso.
1: Are you married, Frank?
4: That's right, I am.
1: You are married, huh? Well, where were you when the trap was sprung? In other words, where did you meet your wife?
4: I met my wife in Italy. She was a tourist at the time, and...
1: Tourist?
4: That's right.
1: Oh. What was your reaction to this American girl the first time you saw her? Do you remember?
4: Was love at first sight. My hat was on fire.
1: Your hat was on fire? Over there, they wore a beret most of the time.
4: Mm-hmm.
1: Why didn't you take your hat off if you were wooing a girl?
4: So, and,
1: You choose to ignore this, is that it? What sort of work do you do, Frank?
4: I am a barber in the Knickerbocker Hotel here in Hollywood.
1: You're a barber at the Knickerbocker? Oh, I had a close shave at the Hotel Knickerbocker one night. That's another story, which I don't care about. Well, how are you getting along with your wife, Frank, after that romantic courtship? Do you ever have any arguments?
4: Well, once in a while we do, especially when I look at some other woman, she doesn't like the idea. On Sunday, we take a ride to someplace,
1: uh-huh.
4: And if by accident you look someone, and then we start to fight on that.
1: Is she driving while you're casing the sidewalk?
4: I just look at him.
1: Now, who wins these little spats, you or your wife, when you have a...
4: Well, Ursula, I have the last word.
1: You have the last word? I'm sure you do. And what is the last word? Help?
4: No. Well, she says, shut up. And I say, all right.
1: Well, normally, I don't approve of a woman telling her husband to shut up, but after an old joke like that, I think she's perfectly justified. Well, I'd like to go on talking to you two, but it's time to play your life. Bet your life, huh? Now, you select the geography, and remember, the more the question is worth, the harder it is. Now, what do you want to start with?
4: $70.
3: All right.
4: $70.
1: $7?
4: 70.
1: Oh, $70.
4: 70.
1: Oh. What, $70, what formerly was known as the Sandwich Islands?
4: Sandwich Islands. Listen,
1: talk it over.
4: Who's that, I guess?
3: West Indies?
4: Hmm?
3: West Indies?
4: Western Indies?
1: No, it's the Hawaiian Islands.
4: Well.
2: Lost half your $100, you now have $50.
1: That's where the oil of sandwich invented the sandwich. This is completely inaccurate, but I like to give our little historical facts every minute.
4: We take the $80 now.
1: You take the $80. Okay. You've been very successful with the 70, and now we'll take the $80. Okay, what country is directly south of Denmark?
4: Sweden.
1: No, I assure you can tell from the groan by the audience that it's Germany.
2: You lost half your 50, you now have $25.
1: Well, your wife gets a hold of you tonight, huh?
4: We've been successful to get the $90, please. We take the $90.
1: Now, you might as well. You're riding high.
3: Yeah.
1: Yeah, you're shooting along here. In what river do you find the Thousand Islands?
4: What is it? The Amazon?
1: Give us an answer.
3: Niagara.
4: Huh?
3: Niagara.
4: The Niagara?
1: St. Lawrence.
2: You now have $12.50.
4: Who shoots it for $100?
3: Oh.
1: All right, for $100, San Jose is the capital and only large city of what Central American country?
4: San Jose is the capital of San Jose. I know that. Costa Rica.
1: I sure thought you were going to say Australia, but it's Costa Rica.
2: And you wind up with $112.50.
1: Well, thanks and good luck to the Soda Plymouth Dealers. I'm glad you won that last one.
5: 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Now then, what's some other discriminating people?
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2: Just before we went on the air, our studio audience selected Miss Betty Likens. Her partner is Mr. Joel H.V. Striegel. So, folks, you come in, please, and meet Groucho Marx.
1: Welcome, welcome to You Bet Your Life. Say the secret word and divide $100. It's a common word, something you see every day. Betty Likens, I'll start with you. Are you married?
3: No.
1: You're not married?
3: No.
1: Are you interested in matrimony? And if not, how did you ever get to be a girl?
3: Yes, I am interested in matrimony if the right man came along.
5: There is no such thing, Betty.
3: There isn't?
5: Take what you can get. Well, I'll keep my eye open, and I'll let you know if anything shows up.
3: Okay, Grasso.
5: Do you have a job, Betty?
3: Yes, I do. I'm a ground hostess with Airport Transit at both Lockheed and International Terminal.
5: Oh, depending on the smog, huh?
3: Yes.
5: Your name is Joel Mr. Strudel, huh?
7: No, Striegel. Joel H.V. Striegel.
5: Striegel, huh? How did you meet Mrs. Strudel?
7: I haven't met Mrs. Striegel yet.
5: Well, have you met Mrs. Strudel?
7: No, Groucho, I haven't met her either.
5: You're not married, huh?
7: No, I'm not married yet.
5: Have you ever been married?
7: Never, Groucho.
5: What is the secret? I mean the secret of your single blessedness.
7: Well, perhaps it's because I'm looking for the perfect girl.
5: Betty, take a bow. Is there any specific thing you're looking for? Young, beautiful, rich?
7: Yes, there's one requirement that I'd insist upon, and that is that she be a vegetarian.
5: Well, and how would you meet her? I beg your pardon. What was that?
7: I said vegetarian.
5: You mean you want a horse doctor?
7: No, I said vegetarian.
5: Betty, I know this sounds silly, but this may be the most important decision of your life. Do you like carrots?
3: Yes.
5: String beans?
3: Yes.
5: Well, if you got married, would you be willing to spend your honeymoon at the farmer's market?
3: No.
5: Well, let's take a big holiday. For example, how did you observe Thanksgiving? You shoot off fireworks?
7: No, I enjoyed a delicious Thanksgiving dinner with...
5: You did, huh? Well...
7: more than 150 people who were members or those who attended the dinner of the Los Angeles Vegetarian Society.
5: Well, what did you have to eat? Balto?
7: No, we had a delicious roast of raw nuts and some vegetables. And we also had a salad with several different kinds of dressings. And we had something that tasted like cranberries, but wasn't. And,
5: what was it?
7: I still have to find that out.
5: Well, you say you had,
7: And then, I almost forgot, Groucho, the previous Thanksgiving, and of course we have a different meal at each Thanksgiving.
5: Well, I should think so. I don't...
7: We had a delicious soybean roast at the previous Thanksgiving dinner.
5: A soybean roast instead of turkey, huh?
7: That's right.
5: I wonder which part of a soybean roast goes over the fence last. Well, Joel, I've kidded you, but I really didn't mean it. I know there's a whole lot to be said for your philosophy. And right after the show, Betty and I will have a big steak at the House of Murphy. Is that all right with you, Betty?
3: Oh, fine.
5: Now let's play You Bet Your Life.
2: In the race for the $2,000, the first couple won $112.50. And the secret word is paper.
5: Now, you chose as your category familiar expressions using the name of animals or birds.
7: Right.
5: Now, one answer between you, your partners. Now, what are you going to start with?
7: The $50 question.
5: $50. What is the expression using the name of an animal or bird that means a compartment in a desk used for the storing of papers?
7: Pigeonhole, wouldn't it be?
3: Yes.
7: Pigeonhole.
5: Pigeonhole is right, yeah.
2: You now have $150.
5: Now what do you want to try?
7: 70.
5: All right. What is the expression using the name of an animal or bird that means a large barrel or cask? What is a large barrel or cask? Has an animal's or a bird's name attached to it.
7: That is a tough one, isn't it?
3: Yes, it is.
5: Well, you know it when you hear it. It's hogshead.
3: Oh, no.
7: That's
2: fine. You lost half your $150, you now have $75.
5: All right, now what are you going to go for?
2: 60.
3: 60?
5: What is the expression using the name of an animal or bird that means the inclined frame or bumper in the front of a locomotive? Front part of a locomotive.
7: I did know that.
3: cowcatcher?
7: No, that's not that.
1: You see, if you weren't a vegetarian, you would know it was cowcatcher.
7: Cowcatcher.
1: Well, here's your last chance to beat the other couples. Now, don't get discouraged.
2: You have $37.50.
1: Now, what are you going to go for? Big one or a little one?
3: I'll go for the little one.
7: All right. Make it the...
1: 40?
7: 40. All right.
1: What is the expression using the name of an animal or bird that means that the feet turn inward?
7: Pigeon-toed, isn't it?
1: Pigeon-toed is right.
2: Line up with $77.50.
1: Thanks, and good luck to the DeSoto Plymouth dealer. Sorry you didn't win more.
3: Thank you.
2: Groucho, we heard about a very unusual couple in town, so I asked them to come down to our show, and they're here tonight. Prince and Princess Inago, would you come in, please, and meet Groucho Marx?
1: A prince and a princess on our show? Well, what do you know?
3: Oh.
1: Well, welcome. 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Say the secret word and take home an extra $100. It's a common word, something you see every day. Prince, it's a pleasure to have you here.
8: May I reciprocate my happiness, sir?
1: Well, you certainly may. You realize, of course, I'm just a commoner. You aren't going to jeopardize your royal standing talking to me, are you?
8: By no means.
1: Well, you'll go a long way to find anybody that's commoner than I am. Prince Inago, now, just where do you do your princing? Where are you a prince, principally? I mean, in what principality? I'm as unprincipled as they come. Huh?
8: Well, in the Belgian Congo, in a little place called Tairira.
1: Tairira?
8: Yes.
1: That's, I never heard of that.
8: It is roughly about 200 kilometers southwest of Luebo.
1: Oh. Well, since I've never heard of that, that makes it pretty clear up to now. Now, how many members of this tribe are there, Prince?
8: There are approximately 3 million.
1: I see. Well, that's quite a tribe, eh? May I ask how old you are, Prince?
8: I'm 30 and 5.
1: 30 and 5. That makes you, let's see, Bionoxic, Oxendrysic. Vincent, you must be 35, eh?
8: Precisely correct, sir.
1: You see, I'm not accustomed to conversing with princes, Prince, so if I fracture protocol occasionally, I trust you'll understand.
8: Yes, sir.
1: For example, princess, would I be beheaded if I asked your age?
3: I'm 20 and 7.
1: 20 and 7. Now, let's see. Brian Swansea, 4. Stevens, you must be 27, huh?
3: Quite right, sir.
1: Well, Prince, you say you came from the Congo. In which part of the Congo were you born? Is there any place we'd recognize, like Ava Gardner or Ines Hemingway?
8: The real surprise lies in this particular answer. I was born in East St. Louis, or East St. Louis, Illinois. I have...
1: Don't go away, folks. I'm just as curious as you are. It's not often we get an African prince with a British accent who was born in East St. Louis. Well, Prince, it's quite obvious that you weren't born to the royal purple in East St. Louis. Suppose you tell us your story, huh?
8: I should be most happy to do so, sir. I was born an undistinguished commoner. So I ran away from home. I went to New York City. I went into Horn and Hartett and applied for the job as a busboy. About 6 months thereafter, I met a Britisher, and for 3 years he taught me Latin, Greek, and Shakespeare.
1: This was in the Automat?
8: Yes, sir. At his home on 72nd Street.
1: Oh.
8: And I read quite a few books, some 200, and it aroused my interest about Africa. I may say at this particular juncture, Mr. Marx, that I sort of hitchhiked, so to speak, into Africa. That is, I... It was a stowaway, both of us. It's a most unusual story, but a very true one.
1: I see. Now, Prince, what are your plans for the future? Do you and the princess intend to stay here, or do you plan to return to the autumn, to Africa?
8: Well, I propose through our native rhythm dancing to, with the help of cafes, theaters,
1: night
8: television, nightclubs, and possibly one of your extraordinary parties, You might one time have the need of us. We have 5 congo drummers in orchestra. It's a most fascinating thing to see and hear, to get enough money to go back.
1: Could you show us a few steps, Princess? Just enough for us to get the idea?
8: I should be most happy to do so. However, my dignity is displaced somewhat here in that I do not have my drum with me.
1: But
8: any tool would do to beat on, since in Africa a drum...
1: What about a screwdriver? Would that be any good?
8: Yes.
1: Have we got a stool or something around here that the prince could use, huh? Will you knock that stool pigeon off there and bring this stool out? Put it over there, George, huh?
9: Okay.
1: Now, do you need any music with this, Prince?
8: No, the music comes from my hand, sir.
1: Oh.

0: Princess, that was wonderful. And the prince is no slouch with the flamadiddles either, huh? Well, Prince, since you're interested in raising money, perhaps we'd better get down to business. And incidentally, I hope you make it back to Africa successfully and that you can achieve your ambitions there.
1: Thank you.
0: Now, let's play You Bet Your Life, huh?
2: In the race for the $2,000, the first couple is still leading with $112.50.
0: Now, you selected the dictionary quiz, and remember, the more the question is worth, the harder it is. And remember your partners. One answer between you. Now, what are you going to start with? You can start with 10, 20, 50, all the way up to 100.
1: Let us be circumspect, Jean.
3: 75.
0: 75, no. 70 or 80?
3: 80.
0: 80? Okay. When one state surrenders an alleged criminal to another state, what do you call this legal process? When one state surrenders an alleged criminal to another state, what do you call this legal process? Talk it over.
1: I know the name very well. You see. Oh.
0: Well, I'm sorry. It's extradition.
1: Extradition.
0: You know, to extradite someone.
4: Oh, well, you still have $50.
0: Now, don't get discouraged. You got a long ways to go. Now, what are you going to stir? Try this time.
3: 50.
0: 50? All right. What is a cudgel?
1: A cudgel can be a bat.
0: That's good enough. It's a club or a stake, but we'll give it a damn bat, huh?
4: Well, you now have $100.
0: Small ones are easy. The big ones are hard.
3: 40.
1: Easy. 40.
0: 40? What is the Latin expression that means, and so forth, and so forth, and so forth?
1: Ad infinitum or et cetera.
0: Et cetera, et cetera.
4: You now have $140.
0: Here's your last chance to beat the other couples. Now, what are you going to go for? Easy ones? Little money? Hard ones? Big money.
3: What? 60.
0: 60? All right. What is the word for an open excavation where building stone, limestone, slate, or granite is obtained? Where you dig it out of the ground. What is the word for an open excavation where building stone, limestone, slate, or granite is obtained? Where do you get these stones from? Where do you dig them from? An open excavation.
1: A tomb.
0: No, it's a quarry.
1: Quarry, yes.
4: And you wind up with $70.
0: Well, thanks and good luck to the DeSoto Plymouth dealer. Sorry you blew the last one, huh?
4: That means that Mrs. McCutcheon and Mr. Fava, with $112.50, in just 1 minute get the chance at the DeSoto Plymouth $2,000 question.
0: I want you to watch closely now, and you'll learn the best words there are to describe the new 1955 DeSoto.

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1: Here's a little couple, Groucho, all set for the DeSoto Plymouth $2,000 question. Right in here.
2: For $2,000, tell me, in the poem by Longfellow, who was the sweetheart of Hiawatha? Talk it over.

0: All right, what is the answer you two have decided upon?
1: Pocahontas?
0: No, no. You were flirting with her, but it's Minnehaha. So that means the big question next week will be worth $2,500. Well, they lost the big money. How much they win the quiz, George?
2: I won $112.50 in
0: the
2: quiz.
0: Well, congratulations and thanks to both of you and to all of our contestants on the show tonight. Friends, go in to see your DeSoto Plymouth dealer tomorrow. 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

He couldn't stop talking about him. I know you don't like him, but he's a Beanie Man, so you gotta like him. I know there was no ill will, but Future Fambo took it personal, and now this song is going viral. Anyways, like I said, Beanie Man, Barris Hammond, coming to town the end of August. Big up Moses Davis. Here comes a brand new one. Beanie Man. This is called Hello on the Purple Touch rhythm. Big up Troy in music. I'm the boss. Lodge up Troyton every time. Original Black Shadow Records, that's Troyton. Father Troyton. Here comes brand new one.

0: couple big artists on it. Listen in. It's got to let you know.
1: Hey. Oh, you want to know where I'm at?
0: Here we are. It's summer, baby. Turn me up, top rank radio, baby. Matt and the

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And I go live with TOK and Louis Culture.

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1: White Air Force down.
0: Dropping this one. White Air Force. I Water. Hype Power.
1: Here we go.
0: Here we go.

0: 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Family first, nothing else matters.
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0: Here comes Cartel one more time inside the hype families. 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

I pull it. 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

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Big up Conscience, Remain Virgo, and Jugglers for that Moonride rhythm. 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T100 Records. The brand new one. The 20 Lightning rhythm. 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

0: 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Any way you get it, make sure you lock it in. Don't forget, tomorrow night, inside the Ocean Mist, this man right here will be there.
1: Yeah, yeah, yeah. Yeah, yeah, yeah.
0: Kabaka P, the Grammy kid. This is Rotation.

I'm in the Perfidia rhythm. Original Duke Reed style. Treasure Isle. Ah, sweet sounds. It's the Tommy McClick with the super sound. There's Mr. Law.

How does Tony Curtis always think of the good, the wicked ganja tunes? He just comes out every year or so. There's another big one, Mr. Law, Tony Curtis. Here you hear it first.

Tony Curtis. You know the original Tony Curtis too. This is the reggae Tony Curtis. Lodge up every time. Mr. Law, right here at Top Rank Radio. Like I said earlier, we got more King Jammy Productions. Right here. King Jammy. He's a lineage. Love me tonight. What does it sound like?

More from King Jammy on the production. This is Medi Sun, Can't Stop We Food. One more, we're out. The train to Zion rhythm. Original King Jammy, Superpower, salute. It's the Lloyd James.

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I hope you enjoyed the show as much as I enjoyed bringing it to you, even though I showed up a little late. 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This is reggae at its finest. Come back next week and bring a friend or two. For all the repeat listeners, we just gotta say, welcome back. Boom. Boom. Medisun right there, Can't Stop with Food. We're gonna leave you with one last track before we get out of here. Don't forget to give me a follow at DJ Baby Matt with a double T. All right? Top Rank Radio, see you next week. Here comes one last track, courtesy of Stay Nice Music. On this production, we got Ross Shiloh taking us out, talking about the one drop. It's the one drop rhythm, the one drop rule is the name of this one, courtesy of

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1: Good morning. You're listening to Worldwide Waves. My name is Jim. I'm covering. This is kind of exciting. I've never covered Worldwide Waves before, so it's quite an honor. I'll be here with you up until 11 o'clock. And I'm going to be focusing on North African and a little bit into Middle Eastern area, that part of the world, this morning. We're going to start off with group Inner Rain from Nigeria.

Yeah.

Okay. I'm not sure if I have any ears left. I just had a feedback disaster here in the studio. My apologies. Damn, I think that really damaged my ears. Anyway, so that was Group Bambino with six tracks from a record simply called... it's a compilation. Well, sort of a compilation, actually. It's from the series Music of Niger, put out by Sublime Frequencies. It's a series of vinyl recordings. Vinyl records, I should say. Simply called Guitars from Agadez, Volume 2. The last five tracks were recorded live in Agadez. And the track right before that is a archival track that they supplied, Sublime Frequencies, I assume. And, oh my God. All right. I won't wear my headphones. Sorry, I'm having major problems here up in the studio. I'm doing something wrong that's creating feedback. Anyway, Group Inarain, before that, at the top of the set with three tracks. They are also from Niger, and that is from their, record, also released on Sublime Frequencies, self-titled. 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My name is Jim. I'm covering for the first time and focusing on North African, and a little bit later we'll get into stuff into the Middle East and Asia, but that part of the world, generally speaking. I've only got one turntable here, and I'm playing all vinyl, so there's going to be some dead air, unfortunately. I am going to play some stuff from Nigeria now. So this is from a record called 1970s Algerian Proto-Ray Underground. It's a compilation of 70s Algerian songs. And we're going to hear a track called He Who Doesn't Own a Car. This is by Bellamou and Benfisa from Algeria, 90.3 WRIU.

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Muhammad Ahmed there with his version of Tezita, and I'm taking that from the Ethiopian Blues and Ballads Ethiopiques 10 compilation. That is a compilation of Ethiopian music, kind of somber blues-like stuff. Really cool. Fell in love with that track a long time ago. Played all the time. Before that, we heard... I played the entire record because I can't pick a particular track. And it just kind of... One track goes to another and it just sounds awesome together. The record is 1970s Algerian Proto-Ray Underground. And it sounds like it was all... If you didn't know better, you would think it was the same artist. Because they had such a similar sound with the horns. But those are all different artists. And that's all recordings in the 70s from Algeria, put out by Sublime Frequency Records. You're listening to Worldwide Waves here, 90.3 WRIU, Kingston, Rhode Island. My name is Jim. I'm about a little more than halfway through the show. I'll be here till 11 o'clock. I'm focusing on North African and Middle Eastern music this morning, and I'm going to get into right now the most famous of Egyptian singers, Kulthum, or Kulthum. There's a middle consonant there. I don't really know how to pronounce her name, really, but it's like it's either a TH or an S. I kind of get thrown off. I have a bunch of her recordings on CD, but I brought with me my favorite recording that I have is this really weird one. I had never even heard of her before. I picked up a record of hers that was sitting unfiled in a Boston record store. It's called Daughter of the Nile. And it just says the famous Kulthum. And there's very little English on it. It's almost entirely in Arabic, except a small little blurb discussing her history and that she was discovered by Sheikh Abdullah at the house of the rich man. And he had this whole little typed thing that is poorly translated. It's awesome. I have no idea when this was recorded. It's probably 60s, something like that, 50s, 60s. Maybe even older, because she has a long, long mid-century career. But this is a recording of hers. If you want to look for it, it's the record Daughter of the Nile, the famous Kulthum. 90.3 WRIU.

Gibt noch Glanz, aber Blut.

And that is the incomparable Umm Kulthum of Egypt. With, well, I don't know. wait a minute, my... Oh, jeez. Sorry. Technological issues all over the place. Hope people can hear me. Anyway, the record is called The Daughter of the Nile, and it's the trouble is it's almost entirely in Arabic. So I don't know when or where that was recorded. I assume is in mid-century Egypt. I don't know. I think it's awesome. It's kind of from the perspective of a Western ear, it's somewhat familiar, but somewhat exotic and alien at the same time. I just think it's really cool. And her discography is quite a rabbit hole to go down into. It's, I mean, hundreds and hundreds of interesting recordings. You're listening to 90.3 WRIU Kingston, Rhode Island. This is Worldwide Waves. My name is Jim. I'm here for about another 20 minutes or so before Shades of Blue. And I guess I'm not going to get out of North Africa. I wanted to move a little bit further across the Red Sea, but it's too much awesome stuff from North Africa, I guess. So we're going to hear some, probably side A, I guess, of Omar Khorshid and his group. He's from Egypt, and this is him live in Australia in 1981. And again, I apologize for the dead air, but I've only got one turntable up here, and I'm playing all vinyl, so I gotta literally move the record. Hold on.

Sorry about that awkward interruption there, but that was Omar Khorshid with three tracks from his Live in Australia 1981 record. And that's just about going to wrap up my show for this evening, folks. This evening. I usually do an evening show. Sorry. I got my grooved statements that need to be amended. That's about going to wrap up my show for this morning, folks, here on Worldwide Waves. Thank you so much for listening. Shades of Blue is going to be up next. And I will be on the air this Friday, this coming Friday, as I am every week, doing all sorts of weird stuff. From 9 to midnight here on WRIU. I will be covering Worldwide Waves again. I can't remember the date. I got to check my calendar. I think it's in December at some point. But thank you so much for this little tour of, for joining me on this little tour of North Africa. And I'll be going to some other part of the world for my next show. I'm going to leave you off with one more track by Omar Khorshid from that same set. And that's it. Have a great day. Bye.

I was cheering, screaming and crying. Lord have mercy, in the great disaster, who can be turned to now but you? The great flood of Tupelo, Mississippi. It happened one evening, one Friday evening, a long time ago. It rained, it started raining. 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

0: 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Is it the top? It's the top of the hour. That last song was Paris Blues from T-Bone Walker, Joe Turner, and Otis Spann. Before that was Skip James, Devil Got My Woman, Barbara Dane and Lightnin' Hopkins with Deportees, Professor Longhair with Big Chief, Nina Simone, Backlash Blues, John Lee Hooker, It Serves You Right to Suffer, Blind Willie McTell, You Was Born to Die, Fenton Robinson, You Don't Know What Love Is, W.C. Handy, St. Louis Blues, Sonny Boy Williamson II with Help Me, Tupelo from John Lee Hooker, and the Horace Family with God Will Dry My Weeping Eyes. Up next is Lightnin' Hopkins with Mojo Hand. Thank you for listening. 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
0: 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Why y'all doing
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0: like
1: so
0: that?
1: High.
0: I just had it fun, man.
1: But you're so high.
0: What? Oh, no, I'm not.
1: Stay drunk all the time.
0: Man, I don't know why y'all talking about me like that.

0: 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I don't care what the people are thinking. 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
1: But you're so high.
0: Who, me? I ain't high, man.
1: But you're so high.
0: I don't know why y'all talk about me like this.
1: But you're so high.
0: You gotta mind your own business, fella. You ought to watch yourself, too. You don't understand what I'm saying. I want to tip you, baby, before I go. I'll be back tomorrow night and drink some more. I don't care what the people are thinking. I ain't drunk. I'm just drinking.
1: But you're so high.
0: Oh, no, you the one drunk. Look at your eyes, man.
1: But you're so high.
0: Don't you tell my lady now.

It is just about the top of the hour here on WRIU Kingston 90.3 FM. That last song was Muddy Waters with I'm a King Bee. Before that, Albert Collins, I Ain't Drunk. QB and the Blizzards, Somebody Will Know Someday. Jimmy Vaughn, Don't You Know. Johnny Winter, Life is Hard. The Paul Butterfield Blues Band with East West. John Lee Hooker, I Hate the Day I Was Born. Sunhouse with Sun's Blues. And I kicked off the hour with Lightnin' Hopkins, Mojo Hand. Up next, I'm going to play Eric Clapton with B.B. King. Riding with the King. Thank you for listening. Shades of Blue every Sunday from 11 a.m. to 2 p.m. Thank you for those who still listen to us and tune in. It's been a really long 5 years without a tower and without much of an understanding of what's next, but we're still here. It just shows how amazing these DJs are, that despite everything, they still come in. That just shows how much we really love the music. And to you too for still listening with us here on WRIU Kingston. Someday, hopefully once again, on 90.3 FM.

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Continuing on with the new music from Newberry Park, we have the band Honey. Got a brand new album right now. Their third studio album, Spirit, Shades of Indie, Post-Punk, and New Wave. This is the track Tired of You. It is catchy, it's cool, it's new. And then we're going back to something slightly older, 2013, good year, from Oxford, Mississippi, their second studio album, the self-titled album, Bass Drum of Death, Shades of Garage and Noise Punk. We have the track I Want to Be Forgotten. It's been in the pipes for a little bit on this channel, and I'm glad that I get to play that one for you. I Want to Be Forgotten, Bass Drum of Death. And then something a little heavier, Shades of Melodic Metalcore from Portland, Oregon. Dying Wish have their third studio album right now called Flesh Stay Together. We're going to play a track by them for you called Surrender Everything. We have Tired of You by Honey, I Want to Be Forgotten by Bass Drum of Death, and Surrender Everything by Dying Wish coming your way on Long Live Rock and Roll right now.

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Ain't that just fine? I never knew what love was all about until I met you.

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0: A boy born in Joplin, Missouri, was fascinated by anything with wheels and a motor. The odds of him going on to fascinate millions with his talent? 1 in 260,000. The odds of this born racer having 157 career top 10 finishes in NASCAR? 1 in 125 billion. But every driver seeks the pinnacle of their achievements. The odds of him winning both the Daytona 500 and the Brickyard 400 in the same year? 1 in 195 million. The odds of a child being diagnosed with autism? 1
1: in 68.
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Have a great show lined up for us this afternoon. Lots and lots of classics today, as well as some brand new rhythms. On today's program, we're going to be paying tribute to two reggae luminaries that passed away in the last 10 days or so. Sticky Thompson, a little later in the show. Sticky Thompson, very noted percussionist, also started out as a DJ back in the day.

We're also going to be paying tribute here this afternoon to the man, Hopeton Lewis. Major Rocksteady star, passed away last week. We'll be getting to that pretty soon, so hang on in there. Opened up today's show with the Viceroys. Title cut from their fantastic album, We Must Unite. In the background, a song called Victory, which is the Dubwise, mixed by the Scientist. Let's get right back to the music. Gonna go way, way back. Showcase in the beginning of this next set the productions of Lloyd Daly, also known as Matador. Here comes Joy and Lloyd, Born to Lose, right here on this afternoon's Reggae Showcase.

Yeah, the sounds of Matador Productions to open up today's reggae showcase. Opened up with Joy and Lloyd, Born to Lose. Following that, the Uniques with their cover version of a tune called Secretly, written and performed, and a big, big tune for Jimmy Rogers, 1958. That one going out for John in Jamestown. Check out his radio program here on WRIU each and every Wednesday morning, bright and early. On that same rhythm, Daddy Uroy with Scandal. Wicked, wicked, well-produced track featuring Hornsman, Deadly Headley Bennett, Lester Sterling, and Dizzy Moore, the late, great Dizzy Moore. Following that, the Matador All-Stars on a 10-inch single called Love Kiss Blue. A group called The Hamlins was next with I Don't Care At All. And the late, great Dennis Emmanuel Brown finished off that set of Matador Productions with an early effort from him called Baby Don't Do It. Right here on this afternoon's Reggae Showcase.

This next tune, going out for Mama C. For Chris and Courtney and family and everybody that knew Janice or was touched by her. Here's Bob.

Couple of songs there for Mama C. Opened up with Three Little Birds, Bob Marley and the Wailers. We also checked out the Wailers with Three Little Birds Dubwise. And we just listened to Rasta Man Chant from the Burning album for Janice. This next one's going out for Justin.

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This is the Reggae Showcase with your host, Peter Dante. Spinning reggae music from 2 until 5 p.m. each and every Sunday afternoon. Opened up this last set of music with the late, great Alton Ellis. Alton's celebrating a birthday September 1st. Checked out a rare track called Lovely Place by Alton Ellis and the Dreamlets. Alton's love letter to Japan. We also checked out Dubbing Place, the dubwise to that wicked, wicked track, featuring some dynamic horn work. The Soul Lads were next with a song called Funny, and finished off the set with the Mighty Diamonds. Country Living, taken from the album Ice on Fire, where the producers attempted to meld the beats from New Orleans with reggae music. Which is not really that much of a stretch. Reggae being very, very much influenced by the sounds coming out of New Orleans. As I mentioned at the beginning of today's program, paying tribute today to a couple of Jamaican music stalwarts who passed away recently. First up, Hopeton Lewis. Hopeton was born in Kingston, October 3rd, 1947, raised in Burnt Savannah, Westmoreland. He formed his first group, the Regals, and did his first recordings, as many did, at Studio One, and then at Federal Records, where he recorded a number of hit songs, including Take It Easy, which is widely credited as being the first rocksteady tune. In 1970, he won the festival song competition with the hit Boom Shakalaka on Treasure Isle. Also at Dynamic Studio, his recording of Grooving Out on Life reached gold status in 1973. After touring with Byron Lee and the Dragonairs for 4 years, he went on to perform on the hotel circuit throughout the Caribbean. Recently, Hopeton Lewis turned his back on secular music and began recording gospel and inspirational music. Hopeton died Thursday evening, September 4th, 2014, at his home in Brooklyn, New York. He was 66 years old. Here comes some music by Hopeton Lewis, beginning with that big, big tune that changed the face of Jamaican music. Guitarist Lynn Tate was the arranger on this tune, and Hopeton just could not sing it properly at the way they were practicing it. So Lynn Tate decided to slow down the beat for this song, Take It Easy, and Rocksteady was born.

Little technical difficulties trying to get that tune on. Here comes a cut from a Trojan album called The Dynamic Hopeton Lewis. Here comes Leaving Babylon.

Yeah, the sounds of Hopeton Lewis right here on this afternoon's Reggae Showcase. Paying tribute to him, he passed away last Thursday evening. Opened up the set with Leaving Babylon by Hopeton Lewis. Following that, Take It Easy, the landmark tune that changed the beat of ska, turning it into rock steady, courtesy of guitarist Lynn Tate and Hopeton Lewis on vocal. From the Treasure Isle label from 1970, the big, big tune and festival song competition winner, Boom Shakalaka. Following that, a 7-inch single by Hopeton Lewis called Cool Cool Collie. Following that, on the Dynamic label, wicked, wicked track called Grooving Out on Life. Finished off the set with one of my favorite tunes in all of Jamaican music, and definitely by Hopeton Lewis, Sounds and Pressure, right here on this afternoon's Reggae Showcase.

now we're going to pay tribute to another reggae and ska performer who passed away August 25th of this year, Uzziah Sticky Thompson, born August 1st, 1936, in rural Mannings Mountain, Jamaica. Moved to Kingston at age 15. Found work with Clement Dodd, assisting him with running his sound system and becoming a DJ on that system under the name Cool Sticky. And was one of the earliest men to record in the new DJ style, using his mouth to make clicks and other percussive sounds. As a DJ, he recorded with the Scatolites and can be heard on Ball of Fire, El Pussycat, Guns of Navarone, and others. He also worked as a DJ for Lee Perry and Joe Gibbs. Sticky Thompson became one of Jamaica's top percussionists and session musicians in several studios, becoming a member of Channel One's Revolutionaries with Sly and Robbie, Joe Gibbs' Professionals, and Lee Perry's Upsetters. He also was a regular touring member of Jimmy Cliff's Oneness Band, Black Uhuru, and Ziggy Marley and the Melody Makers. Sticky Thompson died of a heart attack at his Miami home on August 25th, 2014. He was 78 years old. Comes a set of music showcasing the late Sticky Thompson, beginning with the Scatolites. Here's Guns of Navarone. Check out Sticky on the percussive vocal effects.

Hey, WRIU with Peter, the Bush Doctor. Run over people like Chuck. No, I can't answer that.

WRIU Kingston. Yeah, you got it locked right here at the Reggae Showcase with your host, Peter Dante. This last set of music, paying tribute to the late, great Sticky Thompson, passed away on the 25th of August of this year. Played a nice set of music showcasing his percussive and DJ talents. Opened up with the Scatolites, Guns of Navarone. Following that, Cool Sticky, Sticky Thompson himself with Train to Soulsville. The Scatolites again on the Studio One label, Ball of Fire. That one going out for TB in Hope Valley. Joseph Hill, the late great, and Culture followed. Natty Never Get Weary, Sonia Pottinger production. We also checked out the Dubwise entitled Citizen as a Peaceful Dub. Great, great percussion by Sticky Thompson on that tune, as he did on the next one, Black Uhuru with Sense Amelia. Sticky as a member of Sly and Robbie. That's the 12-inch version of Sense Amelia. Big, big tune for Black Uhuru. Following that, Jimmy Cliff and Oneness with Bongo Man. Finished off the set with the tune we're listening to in the background. It's the late, great Dennis Emmanuel Brown, A Little Bit More, featuring Joe Gibbs and the Professionals in the background, showcasing all this wicked percussion by the late, great Sticky Thompson. Right here on this afternoon's

Going to play one more tune. Then we're going to get to this week's reggae calendar. And then some newer stuff coming right up on the flip side. Here comes a 12-inch single on the Sheba record label, Marcia Griffiths, produced by Errol Thompson. This one's going out for Neil Nice, listening to the Reggae Showcase in Brooklyn, New York, via WRIU.org. Here comes Marcia Griffiths with Don't Ever Leave.

0: It's Thursday night, and you're grabbing drinks with some friends. Started off with a pitcher for the table, which quickly becomes two. There's pool. And there's the photo booth.
1: All right, everybody, squeeze in. Say cheese!
0: Followed naturally by an order of wings. 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
1: So what are we doing this weekend?
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side of this 12-inch single on the Sheba label. Marcia Griffiths on the other side with Don't Ever Leave. Name of this dub is Ivor Dub. Another birthday to celebrate recently. Here on the Reggae Showcase, Mr. Calvin Scott, also known as Coco T. Born September 3rd. Here comes a Bobby Digital production on Digital B, utilizing the Hot Milk Rhythm, wicked, wicked track from Coco T. This one's called No Tret.

0: Yo, Biggle, let me say man now. 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
1: Man a wicked
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0: 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Do a skunk if you love reggae music. 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Bossa Blanc. Hear me now? This is Delirang. So remember, you're locked into 90.3 WRIU in Kingston, Rhode Island. Lock! Delirang's World General said that.
1: Yes, I am.

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All the running slow, Peter Lantiago eating jackpot, we know where life hurt. Louis Culture say a curfew, double R-I-U, Congolese, Peter Dante, pass through, let it go.

0: Yeah, you're in tune to the Reggae Showcase with your host, Peter Dante. Opened up this last set with a twin spin for Coco T. On the Hot Milk Rhythm, the first tune, No Threat. Digital B production. Following that, a song called Like Never Before, featuring Shaggy and Coco T. From 2013, that one using the Soon Forward rhythm by Gregory Isaacs. Randy Valentine was next from the Bring Back the Love mixtape. Bad Man Lies, going out for Cranston. Following that, brand new music called Special Occasion from Taurus Riley alongside Whippademus. Taurus utilizing a wicked old rock steady rhythm for that tune and the DJ version. Whippademus with that deep, deep voice that all the Demuses have. Deli Ranks was next on the Push Comes to Shove rhythm. Nah Beg, Nah Friend. Finished off the set with a brand new song by Dwayne Stevenson, his cover version of Bunny Wailer's dancehall anthem, Cool Runnings, on VP Records. Gonna get to more brand new music to finish off today's show. Next up, Dynasty Records presents the Crunch Time Rhythm. Here comes the hustle.
1: 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It's the

Yeah, this one's called The Crunch Time Rhythm, courtesy of Dynasty Records. We checked out Bobby Hustle featuring Sensation, Free Throws. Following that, Ja Sun featuring Richie Spice, Can't Live Good. Deli Ranks with Real Fathers, and Gappy Ranks with President. The Crunch Time Rhythm in the background. 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Here comes Christopher Martin.

Yeah, just about out of time here on this afternoon's Reggae Showcase. I'll see everybody next Sunday for more great reggae music. This last set of music, we showcased the Take It Easy rhythm, borrowing that rhythm from the late, great Hopeton Lewis, who we showcased earlier. That's courtesy of Ranch Entertainment. We checked out brand new music from Christopher Martin, Playing Games With My Heart, and Screechy Dan with Raise Your Glass for the Working Class. 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In the background, the Freedom Fire rhythm. 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It's called Nah, Follow Them. 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

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Do a skunk if you love reggae music. 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Boss a blank. Hear me now? This is Deliranx. And remember, you're locked into 90.3 WRIU in Kingston, Rhode Island. Lock! Deliranx World General said that.

party them. So I want no friend from them. Hey, it's coming up to 6 o'clock, 5 o'clock. I'm rushing myself. It's 5 o'clock. You're listening to WRIU, Kingston, Rhode Island, 90.3 FM. My name is Mike Stevenson. My show is The French Connection. We're celebrating the birthday of film composer Maurice Zahr. We're going to start things off with one of Maurice's most famous compositions from the film Dr. Zhivago. This is Lara's theme.

Yeah, bonjour, everybody. Thanks for joining me for the French Connection. We started off with a short tribute to film composer Maurice Jarre, who, of course, wrote that beautiful theme song from Dr. Zhivago. It was originally without words, but later the Ray Conniff Singers had a hit with the melody in the English lyrics, Somewhere My Love. Ray Conniff was from Attleboro. How about that? And now we're listening to a beautiful piano piece from a Montreal artist, Annabelle, and Anna's album is called Place Mont-Royal, or Montreal. I saw Anna perform this earlier this summer. She's terrific. We're going to be listening to a lot of artists, or several artists, from Quebec, Greater Quebec. Some great stuff coming up, including Félix Leclerc, who's kind of the father of the folk music of the Quebecois. We'll hear a song next by Leclerc called Le Petit Bonheur.

0: I love that. That was Montreal's Elizabeth Shepherd, who sings in both French and English. She's singing there Georges Brassens' Public Benches, song about lovers kissing, the scandal of lovers kissing on public benches. And Brassens says, looks pretty good if you ask me. We'll hear more from Elizabeth Shepherd in this next block of songs, where I'm going to play three songs from the French classical composer Gabriel Fauré, two treated with a real jazz, a jazz treatment, one by who we just heard, Elizabeth Shepherd, and then the great pianist Bill Evans. But first we're going to hear from, I think of her as a local guy, she's a gal. She's from Cambridge, Massachusetts, and that's Aoife O'Donovan. I think you're going to like this.
1: Arrangemental. Yeah.

That's just so beautiful. That was Elizabeth Shepherd of Montreal. She wrote the lyrics for that vocal rendition of Gabriel Fauré's Sicilian. I think that's how you pronounce it. That's from her 2008 album Parkdale, and she's terrific. Last time I was in Montreal, I was hoping to catch her, and did not. But I will be sure to do that in the near future. We'll bring some stuff back for the show. We got one more cut for in this block of tunes by Gabriel Fauré. This one by the brilliant jazz pianist Bill Evans. And this song is titled Pavane.

Beautiful, beautiful stuff. That was from Bill Evans, from his album, From Behind the Dykes. There's a documentary called Everybody Digs Bill Evans. That's going to be starting in U.S. theaters on December 4th. I'm really looking forward to that. Bill Evans was just absolutely brilliant and had quite a story as well. So that's going to be really interesting. Bill Evans, and I hope you enjoyed those three pieces by Gabriel Fauré, which we started off with Aoife O'Donovan with On Prière. That was beautiful. She was accompanied by Chris Teeley. Hope you enjoyed that. All right, let's get back to some music from the Québécois. This is Les Cowboys Fringants, and we're going to pick up the tempo a little bit with this one.

0: Listening again to the screen music composed by Maurice Zare, and this is from Is Paris Burning, 1966 film. Had a million stars from the U.S. and Europe. Written by Gore Vidal and Francis Ford Coppola. All kinds of movie stars in this from all over the globe. You had Simone Signoret, Robert Stack, Yves Montand, Leslie Caron, Charles Boyer, Jean-Paul Belmondo, Orson Welles. The hits just keep on coming here. Glenn Ford, Kirk Douglas, I mean, it had everything. Sometimes less is more, however. Right before this, we heard from Balaké Sissoko and the wonderful French singer Camille, and doing a song called Cora. That was about the instrument that is played by Balaké Sissoko, who's going to be playing in the area coming up. And you'll be able to go to our website at wriu.org. Just click on the link for the French Connection tomorrow, usually sometime after noon. I'll have something up, and we'll tell you where he's playing, and also give you all the information about Maurice Jarre and Gabriel Fauré and all the great music that we've heard today. Coming up in about 15 minutes, we got film music on the radio. Picture this with Wayne Kresser. I'm sure Wayne has played Maurice Jarre more than once. Perhaps twice.
1: Corps touche à mon espace vide.

Well, hey, we're just about running out of time here, folks. And happened right at the right moment here. Yeah, sorry about that. We're running out of time. Wayne's coming in with Picture This Film Music on the Radio. I'm going out with a little Laura's theme as we started out with on the show. Hope you enjoyed it. Shoot me an email at wriucoffee@gmail.com. Let me know if you like this show today. We'll be back next Sunday. And if you want to hear some really groovy folk music, you can find me at the Kingston Coffee House on Tuesday from 6 to 9. Wayne's coming up.

0: in the studio for the Kingston Coffee House, and we won't be playing a whole lot of tributes to the French, but we will be playing our usual selections of folk music, and we've got some nice stuff on tap for that. I'm looking at Wayne's Wayne's getting his playlist ready, and it's looking really cool. I love your theme that you start with, Wayne, which is Jerry Goldsmith. What's that called?
1: It's called Coming Attractions.
0: It's just a great tune.
1: It's my theme song now.
0: It should be, as it should be. I'm going to slide out. Wayne's going to slide in. We're going to try to do this without spilling anything or anything. Thanks again.
2: That's what you call double exposure, right? Mike, if you want to chime in, I'll put you on mic one. We can have a little chat if you like. Okay. All right. Yeah. Okay. Where are we? I think I'm at WRIU Kingston 90.3 FM. WRIU Kingston, Rhode Island.
0: Is this one number one?
2: Yeah, number one. Yeah. Number one.
0: Number nine. Can you hear me, Wayne?
2: I can't.
0: You can't. How about is this one? This is number three. Number one, number three.
2: Okay, go three.
0: How about now? How does that sound?
2: I don't know.
0: Is anything happening?
2: We're having fun here, aren't we?
0: Yeah.
2: Oh, I see. Hold on. Okay, go ahead.
0: How about that? Do we get?
2: I don't know what's going on. I'm talking a little bit. Now, why don't you go and just say something, anything.
0: Hello there, Wayne. Hello. It's, this is a good time. We get menu levels. No, we're not. You might want a station ID.
2: Yeah, okay. Well, I can hear myself, I sound great.
0: You do sound good.
2: Yeah, thank you very much. All right, well, I'm going to get on with this show. I think I already did the station ID, but for those of you who were napping, you're listening to WRIU Kingston, Rhode Island at 90.3 FM. Also streaming at WRIU.org. I'm Wayne Cressler, and the show is called Picture This, Film Music on the Radio, on the second Sunday night in September. And wasn't that a fine French Connection program tonight with mon ami Michael Stevenson, our resident Francophile. Frankenstyle. you betcha. This here program tonight is all about getting around to what's been there and was left on the cutting room floor, to use a filmic analogy. The music cuts across film genres, various eras of film and television production, and features some of the motifs I've been working from the start of Picture This, which was in May of 2023, if you can remember back that far. This is show number 142 by my reckoning, give or take a few. So you know I've had time to show you my cards, preference-wise. And tonight we'll hear a sampling of some of those cards. Classic themes, a music so legendary, it will last a lunchtime. Silly music inspired by television, cutouts from shows featuring the music of film noir, the words of William Shakespeare, and the world of science fiction. Plus new music from two vastly different, but no less interesting for that, films released this year. One via Netflix. You know, no, Netflix. Oh, that was, I don't know what that was, but Netflix is kind of funny when you think about it. And the other in the traditional manner, and for which I paid the dough for the big screen experience and was not disappointed. Got an old-world Elizabethan feel to the start of the show, which begins with this week's installment of the Picture This, It's a Movie Song of the Week. The segment, as always, introduced by our theme music, a piece called Coming Attractions, written by award-winning composer Jerry Goldsmith for the 1993 big-screen comedy called Matinee. So here we go.

0: Well, if that one doesn't move you, I don't know what would. A British singer-songwriter from the late 1960s, a fellow named Duncan Brown, gave us our It's a Movie Song of the Week. This one's appropriately about an actor. A piece called The Ghost Walks. Although Duncan Brown achieved some cult status as a writer of the kind of dreamy folk rock we just heard, he wound up writing for British TV by the middle of the 1980s. In 1984 through 1985, he composed and performed the music for the British television series Traveling Man in collaboration with the program's producer, Sebastian Graham Jones. What a great British name that is. So is Duncan Brown, by the way. The soundtrack was released on vinyl and CD, and the title track reached number 68 on the UK singles chart in December 1984. Brown also composed a tune called Salve Me, the theme tune of the BBC series Shadows of the Noose in 1989, and it appeared on a compilation album with 19 other British television themes. That same year, 1989, Brown was diagnosed with cancer, and a recurrence led to his death in 1993 at the age of 46. An unfinished solo album was completed by friends and colleagues, including Sebastian Graham Jones and Nick Magnus, and it was called Songs of Love and War. It was posthumously released in 1995 and was described as a fine album exploring pretty much the same musical universe as Brown's solo productions through the late 1970s. So Duncan Brown and The Ghost Walks from his 1966 album, Give Me Take You. And that's the It's a Movie Song of the Week. All right, we're going to swing into more music right about now.
1: This is the most fun I ever had making a movie.

0: two young men, well-dressed in their Elizabethan clothes, are passing the time betting on the toss of a coin. Guildenstern is pitching coins from a fast-emptying leather money bag. Rosencrantz, whose money bag is nearly full, is announcing if it falls either heads or tails uppermost. He's betting on heads. They have been doing this for some time.
1: Heads. Heads. Heads. Heads. Heads.
2: There is an art to the building up of suspense.
1: Heads.
2: Though it can be done by luck alone.
1: Heads.
2: If that's the word I'm after.
1: 76, love.
2: A weaker man might be moved to re-examine his faith, if in nothing else, at least in the law of probability.
1: Heads.
2: The law of probability, as it has been oddly asserted, is something to do with the proposition that if six monkeys were...
1: Game?
2: Were they?
1: Are you?
2: Games. The law of averages, if I've got this right, means that if six monkeys were thrown up in the air for long enough, they would land on their tails about as often as they would land on their...
1: Heads.
2: Which at first glance does not strike one as a particularly rewarding speculation, in either sense, even without the monkeys. I mean, you wouldn't bet on it. I mean, I would, but you wouldn't.
1: Heads.
2: Would you?
1: Heads. Heads. Getting a bit of a bore, isn't it?
2: A bore?
1: Well...
2: What about suspense?
1: What suspense?
2: It must be the law of diminishing returns. I feel the spell about to be broken. Well, it was an even chance, if my calculations are correct.
1: 85 in a row. Beaten the record.
2: Don't be absurd.
1: Easily.
2: Is that it, then? Is that all?
1: What?
2: A new record? Is that as far as you're prepared to go?
1: Well...
2: No questions? Not even a pause?
1: You spun them yourself.
2: Not a flicker of doubt?
1: Well, I won, didn't I?
2: And if you'd lost... If they'd come down against you 85 times, one after another, just like that.
1: 85 in a row? Tails?
2: Yes. What would you think?
1: Well, I'd have a good look at your coins for a start.
2: Oh, I'm relieved. At least we can still count on self-interest as a predictable factor. I suppose it's the last to go. Your capacity for trust made me wonder if perhaps you alone. Take my hand. Stand up, man. We have been spinning coins together since... This is not the first time we spun coins.
1: Oh, no. We've been spinning coins for as long as I remember.
2: How long is that?
1: I forget. Mind you, 80...
2: Yes?
1: It'll take some beating, I imagine.
2: Is that what you imagine? Is that it? No fear?
1: Fear?
2: Fear! The crack that might flood your brain with light.
1: Heads.
2: How about this? Up and over... And under the knee, and on top the head.
1: I'm afraid...
2: So am I.
1: I'm afraid it isn't your day.
2: I'm afraid it is.
1: 89.
2: It must be indicative of something, besides the redistribution of wealth. List of possible explanations. One, I'm willing it. Inside, where nothing shows, I'm the essence of a man spinning double-headed coins and betting against himself in private atonement for an unremembered past. Catch.
1: Heads.
2: Two, time has stopped dead, and a single experience of one coin being spun once has been repeated 90 times. On the whole, doubtful. Three, divine intervention, that is to say, a good turn from above concerning him, cf. Children of Israel, or retribution from above concerning me, cf. Lot's wife. Four, a spectacular vindication of the principle that each individual coin spun individually... is as likely to come down heads as tails, and therefore should cause no surprise that each individual time it does. It does. Here.
1: I've never known anything like it.
2: And a syllogism. One, he has never known anything like it. Two, he has never known anything to write home about. Three, it's nothing to write home about. Home. What's the first thing you remember?
1: Oh, let's see. The first thing that comes into my head, you mean?
2: No, the first thing you remember.
1: Ah. No, it's no good. It's gone. It was a long time ago.
2: You don't get my meaning. What is the first thing after all the things you've forgotten?
1: Oh, I see. I've forgotten the question.
2: How long have you suffered from a bad memory?
1: I can't remember.
2: Are you happy?
1: What?
3: When was that going to end? No, I truly love that. So what did we hear? The first thing we heard was the voice of David Friedman, who he said, you know, he never had a better time making a movie. A sleaze merchant, David Friedman was, of the B-movie variety. And that little clip came from a record called The Best of David F. Friedman. That was followed by two pieces composed by Stephen Price, an English film composer, best known for scoring the film Gravity, which won him an Academy Award for Best Original Score. Price worked in the music department for various notable films such as The Lord of the Rings, The Two Towers, The Lord of the Rings, The Return of the King, so the entire trilogy. I could have made that easier. Batman Begins and Scott Pilgrim vs. the World before starting to write his own music for films, the latest being for one of the surprising hits of this summer, and a film which had to fight its way to the box office. Live-action filming for Coyote vs. Acme took place in New Mexico from March to May of 2022. And by my reckoning, that's 4 years ago. The film was produced by Warner Animation Group, and then Warner Brothers Discovery shelved the movie to obtain a tax write-off, but later reversed its decision and allowed the filmmakers to seek other distributors following public backlash about their decision. Well, the movie is finally out, and I have to concur with the Rotten Tomatoes review and the website's consensus, which reads, a daffy satire that's equal parts heart and wily humor. Coyote vs. Acme makes a triumphant case for the Looney Tunes, for Looney Tunes' modern relevance with a sense of good-natured mischief that'd make even Bugs Bunny bow. From Stephen Price's score, we heard a Meep chorus take on Meep Meep, on Tchaikovsky's 1812 Overture, and a piece called Bombs, Boulders, and Pianos. That was followed by a track called Pevensey, named for Pevensey Castle in Great Britain. It's a piece written by film composer Graham Reynolds for his own record of the same name, and that put us in the proper mood for some sound from Tom Stoppard's first play, Rosencrantz and Guildenstern Are Dead. So hard to believe he came out of the gate with that one, which was first staged at the Edinburgh Festival Fringe in 1966. Stoppard, who was born Thomas Strausler in Zlin, Czechoslovakia, in 1937, and lived in Great Britain from the age of 9 until he died last year at the age of 88, wrote a great many award-winning plays, but directed only one film. In 1990, he adapted Rosencrantz and Guildenstern Are Dead for the screen, with Gary Oldman and Tim Roth playing the leads. And if you've never seen that film, you should. It's really excellent. He also won, by the way, Tom Stoppard won an Academy Award for writing Shakespeare in Love. So we're in the Shakespeare vein here. And from an L.A. Theater Works production of that play, Rosencrantz and Guildenstern Are Dead, we heard the opening scene with actors Adhir Kalyan as Rosencrantz and Matthew Wolfe as Guildenstern. All right, more music coming up.

It's a rather short set, yeah, I have a point. Despite being derisively called a Norse opera, a pun on horse opera commonly applied to Western films by film critics, and I always get a kick out of this guy. Norse opera was coined by that endless wit, Bosley Crowther, of the New York Times. Despite that knock, the historical drama called The Vikings proved a major box office success in 1958, even spawned a TV series, Tales of the Vikings, directed by the film's editor, Elmo Williams. Well, Mario Nasimbienis, let me do that again. Nasimbienis. Yes, Nasimbienis. Mario Nasimbienis. His score is a standout piece there. He is one of the best-known Italian film composers of the 20th century, with a career that spans six decades and scores for more than 150 films, if you can imagine that. We heard a medley called The Horn Sounds and Ragnar Returns. Ragnar is the main character, played by, of all people, Kirk Douglas in that movie. Then from a little-known but very powerful film based on a novel by Brian Moore called Black Robe, we heard George Delarue's music for the film of the same name, a piece called The Journey Begins. We went from Italy to France and to Japan there at the end. So we have an international take in that set, as well as the next one. From Japanese film composer Fumio Hayasaka, we heard a piece called Trist from Akira Kurosawa's The Seven Samurai, made in 1954, while Hayasaka was failing from tuberculosis. In 1955, at the age of 41, Hayasaka died of that disease while working on the score for Kurosawa's next film, I Live in Fear. And in parentheses, Record of Being Alive, its alternate title, the tone of which reflects the depth of the relationship between the composer and the director, and a conversation the two had in which Hayasaka told Kurosawa, "With this illness threatening my life, I can't work." The film Record of a Living Being, or I Live in Fear, combined Kurosawa's depression over losing his friend and the Japanese atomic scar to create a film that illustrates the human experience in the atomic age. Right, so more music of an international flavor coming your way.

I never knew the old Vienna before the war, with its Strauss music, its glamour and easy charm. Constantinople suited me better. I really got to know it in the classic period of the black market. We'd run anything if people wanted it enough and had the money to pay. Of course, a situation like that does tempt amateurs, but, well, they can't stay the course like a professional. Now, the city, it's divided into four zones, you know, each occupied by a power, the American, the British, the Russian, and the French. But the center of the city, that's international, policed by an international patrol, one member of each of the four powers. Wonderful. What a hope they had. All strangers to the place, and none of them could speak the same language, except to a sort of smattering of German. Good fellows on the whole, did their best, you know. Vienna doesn't really look any worse than a lot of other European cities. Bombed about a bit. Oh, I was going to tell you about Holly Martins, an American, came all the way here to visit a friend of his. The name was Lime, Harry Lime. Now, Martins was broke, and Lime had offered him some sort of a job. Anyway, there he was, poor chap. Happy as a lark and without a cent.

0: passport, please.
1: Oh.
0: What's the purpose of your visit here?
1: A friend of mine offered me a job here.
0: Where are you staying?
1: With him, 15 Stiffgossip.
0: His name?
1: Lime, Harry Lime.
0: Okay.
1: Thought he'd be here to meet me.

Yeah, continued the thread of international film music into that set with the underbed theme of crime, some of it of the heist variety, some of it of the black market kind, and some of it of the old school gangster type. Started with music from Top Cappy, 1964 heist comedy produced and directed by Jules Dassin, who had just scored a major success with a film called Never on Sunday. The film, that is Top Cappy, had an international cast including Melina McCoury, who was married to Dassin at the time, Peter Ustinov, Maximilian Schell, Robert Morley, and Akeem Tamaroff, and a score by Greek composer Martin. The print here is a little bit faded. All right, Manos Hadjidakis, who scored Never on Sunday for Dassin in 1960. From that score, we heard the main, that is Top Cappy, the main title piece called The Palace Museum, from where they are, these gang of crooks are trying to steal the Top Cappy diamond. Then from one of my favorite films of all time, in my top 10, maybe 5, although just between you and me, I've never really processed the list-making thing that far for films. I just know what I think is masterful of filmmaking when I see it. And The Third Man, with its great script by Graham Greene, inventive directing of Carol Reed, and Robert Krasker's brilliant cinematography, added to wonderful acting turns by Joseph Cotten, Alida Valli, Trevor Howard, and Orson Welles, and the clincher, Austrian zither player Anton Karas's edgy and weird musical score, is a masterpiece. Now, there are two versions of the opening sequence of the film with voiceover narratives. In the European print, director Carol Reed delivers Green's kind of jaundiced description of Vienna right after World War II. He really does it justice. In the American version, you get Joseph Cotten's more buoyant character, Holly Martins. And that's just as good in a different way, because Martins is such an innocent abroad in the context of the story. We heard the European version. And lastly in the set, from Carter Burwell's third collaboration with the Coen brothers, end title music from the period gangster film Miller's Crossing. The main theme is based on the Irish folk ballad Lament for Limerick, of which we heard an excerpt played by the Chieftains before we listened to Burwell's score music. And in that score, it's wonderful what he does with it. He takes that traditional piece of music, which has a cultural connection to two of the major gangster characters in the story, and he uses it as a kind of central motif for the broader narrative arrangement of the film. Really beautiful stuff there. Well, I think I'm bearing down on 7 o'clock. Hold on, I'm going to look at the... Our clock in the studio is like way off. It tells me that it's 7:19 right now, and I know that's not true. We are at 6:54, but I can do this anyway. 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Also streaming at WRIU.org. And available on a number of downloadable and free apps that you can find out about at that website. I'm Wayne Cresser. The show is called Picture This, Film Music on the Radio. And look for the playlist from this show on the website tomorrow. I'll have some notes, pertinent notes, to what I've been playing here tonight. And the entire playlist will be there for your enjoyment. And I'm not the only guy who does that around here, or the only person, I should say. Other folks post their playlists as well, and it's always worthwhile to take a little time and visit the website and see what's what with WREU. Okay? I've said my piece. More music coming up.

I love that. Right. We started the set with music from The Road to Perdition. It was a big picture for director Sam Mendes. And interesting for the year 2002 that such an epic A-list movie would have as its source the first volume of the DC Comics graphic novel series of the same name by Max Allen Collins and Richard Piers Rayner. Set in 1931 during the Great Depression, the film follows a mob enforcer played by Tom Hanks in the film and his son as they seek vengeance against the mobster who murdered the rest of their family. The film was nominated for a Golden Lion when it was screened at the 59th Venice International Film Festival and was a huge box office success. Critics praised Mendes' direction, Conrad Hall's cinematography, and performances by Tom Hanks and Paul Newman. And by the way, I believe it was Paul Newman's last film appearance. Thomas Newman's score was nominated for an Oscar. From it, we heard the piece called The Road to Chicago. And I couldn't leave Max Richter's music for the HBO sci-fi series Leftovers. Leftovers out of the mix tonight, not only because of the tie-in to tonight's theme, that tie-in to the title, because that's what we're doing. We're trying to clear the decks tonight. I'm playing a lot of things that I had put on previous playlists for Picture This Film Music on the radio and just couldn't get to because of time restraints and or they weren't working in the flow I had. So, I put them on hold. But because that's one reason, it's called Leftovers. And the other thing is Richter's score for that TV series further solidified his presence among the best contemporary composers of music for film and television. And by the way, he scored last year's Hamnet, if you remember. Lastly in that set, returning to crime with a focus on those who fight it, either on the books or off the books, the latter being the case for the title character from the 1980s TV crime drama The Equalizer, which starred English actor Edward Woodward as Robert McCall. I loved the series when it was on. It was a sleeper. I mean, I think it had a following, but, you know, not a big one. In the show, Edward Woodward plays this retired intelligence agent with a mysterious past who uses skills from his former career to get justice for innocent people who find themselves in dangerous situations. Of course, the original Equalizer might not be as well known as its film and TV reboots, but the show still has a cult following, and I'd like to think that Police drummer Stuart Copeland's music for the show, which finished that set with a piece called The Equalizer, Equalizing, had a lot to do with it. Copeland's sound is just great there. All right, we're rolling right along. Got to get into some more stuff right now.

and not the shooting was not fatal, but the treatment was. From composer Rahman Djawadi, who probably made his mark with Game of Thrones, we heard three pieces from his score for Death by Lightning. They're called Show Me a Better Man, The Nominee, and the end title music for that four-part production. I recommend you see it. If you've got Netflix, take a look at it. It's really good. All right, I've got more music coming up.

You know, I think that whole score is worth getting into one night. In addition to getting to stuff left off previous programs, I'm also featuring music from a couple of this year's surprising film entries. This one, the music we just heard, is from a historical drama streaming on Netflix called Death by Lightning. And it's a story of the brief presidency and assassination of James A. Garfield, a longtime congressman from Ohio who went from the man designated to give the nominating speech at the Republican National Convention of 1880 to that party's successful candidate for the presidency, only to be shot by a madman named Charles J. Guiteau 5 months into his term. Sadly, Garfield would have survived, but I don't know how much you know about this story. I'm not going to go too deeply into it, but sadly, Garfield would have survived the attack, that is the shooting, if he'd received the proper medical treatment, which he did not, so he died from sepsis.

0: Oh, yeah. Leftover from the last picture show, playlist, the one for August 30th. Let's try this all again. I think I'm just, you know, a little bit parched, so I'm going to take a swig of this seltzer, this lime seltzer that I brought. Hold on. All right, that's good. Okay. So left over from the last picture of this playlist, the one that I did on August 30th, the last time I was here, was a brief set of Silly Business, which we just heard. We started the set with some music from TV, the memorable theme music for My Three Sons. It was composed by Frank Duvall, who's a really interesting character. Despite being nominated for 5 Academy Awards as a film composer, he's probably best known for the TV theme songs he wrote, such as the one we heard from the long-running family sitcom, My Three Sons, and also from The Family Affair and The Brady Bunch. Yeah, and by the way, I think Frank Duvall played this... if you remember Fernwood Tonight, I think Frank Duvall played the misanthropic band leader of that faux talk show. Yeah, I think that he did. Anyway, what did we hear after that? Oh, we heard, well, I played a piece of John D. Loudermilk's tribute to 60s TV surgeon Ben Casey on that previous show, but I thought that I would fit the whole thing in this time. So yeah, TV surgeon Ben Casey, who could fix anything except maybe a broken heart. And now I played the whole thing, and there you have it. That's from a 1961 release called Language of Love by John D. Loudermilk, who wrote some really interesting tunes, including Tobacco Road and some other hits. He wrote for 20 Flight Rock, I think, for Eddie Cochran. Yeah, interesting guy. Sticking with the medical theme and the wacky 1960s, we heard Mogan David and his Winos with their version of Nose Job, a Mad Magazine song written by Sam Bobrick and Norm Blagman for an album called, I think those are phony names, by the way, for an album called Mad Twists Rock and Roll, which was a special insert in the 5th annual edition of The Worst from Mad way back in 1961. And if you have that insert record, if you have that issue, you're a lucky duck. That's right. Okay, yeah, you're listening to Picture This, Film Music on the Radio. I'm Wayne Cresser, and I'm your host, and I'm sitting here in this studio on the 3rd floor of the Memorial Union here on the campus of the University of Rhode Island, which is now back in session, baby. Yeah, the academic year of 2026 through 2027 has begun. So now I don't have to take the service entrance from the loading dock anymore and climb the 3 flights of stairs. I can actually take the elevator from inside the Memorial Union. I'm a lucky guy. Anyway, we're going to move on now.
1: This is the, without a doubt, the worst science fiction movie ever made. I mean ever, ever, ever. In fact, it's one of the worst movies ever made.

That was really nice. Yeah, I'll get to that in a minute. Well, we had about 9 minutes of music from mostly movies made about space travel and encounters with life beyond planet Earth. We started with a soundbite from B-movie maker David F. Friedman. I started the show with him tonight, who really knew what he was talking about regarding bad movies. They were his stock in trade. Although we didn't make the film, The Day Time Ended was a stinker. Its only claim to fame being that it was one of six movies featured in season 12 of Mystery Science Theater 3000. We then heard the theme song from that show, Mystery Science Theater 3000, music written by Charlie Erickson and Joel Hodgson. Hodgson? Yeah. Who created the show and played its host through five seasons, and also contributed the lyrics to the theme along with Josh Weinstein. Performed by Felicia Ray and Harmar Superstar, and you can look him up. He's got a really fascinating career. The lead character of the Skeleton Crew Band, and this was for the 2017 Netflix revival of Mystery Science Theater 3000. From that show, which ran for 14 seasons on a variety of networks, we also heard a piece called UFO from Jonah Ray, who took over as host in 2017 with Hampton Yount and Baron Vaughn. So from Mystery Science Theater 3000, two tracks, the love theme and UFO, both from 2017. Lastly, from a legit space movie, 1972's Silent Running, a movie that astonished Hollywood insiders who couldn't believe that it had been produced for so little money. The special effects by Douglas Trumbull were that good. Lead actor Bruce Dern compared those special effects, and Trumbull also directed the film. So Dern compared his creative vision to that of Alfred Hitchcock, whom the actor had also worked with. Trumbull was seen as one of Hollywood's up-and-coming young directors. That didn't really happen after Silent Running, but he did have a long run as a creator of special effects for all kinds of hit science fiction films. Now, critics liked Silent Running. In fact, they loved it. It was a big critical success, but it was a flop at the box office. Trumbull later recalled that it was just a great experience for me as a filmmaker, but I didn't know that I was part of an experiment by Universal Studios to see if it was possible to have a movie survive on word of mouth alone without an advertising campaign, and that is what Universal Studios did for Silent Running. No ad campaign. And of course, it was not. As I said, the critics who saw it loved it. So adding to the allure of the movie was the film's score composer, Peter Schickel, a composer, musical educator, and parodist, best known for comedy albums featuring his music, which he presented in the persona of the fictional PDQ Bach. From Silent Running, we heard the tune called Tending to Yui. All right. A couple more sets of music to go. On the Sunday, second Sunday in the month of September, year of our Lord, 2026. I'm trying to find my place in the general scheme of things. Ah, here we go.

0: This is the universe. Big, isn't it? Thousands of suns, myriads of stars, separated by immense distances and by thin floating clouds of gas. The starlight makes the gas transparent, and where there are no stars, it appears as dark, obscuring clouds, like that great black cone over there. Hello, there's a nova. A whole solar system exploded. Someone must have been messing about with the uranium atom. No, it's not our solar system, I'm glad to say. Those are called a globular cluster of stars. Rather fine. Down here in the right-hand corner, see that little chap rather like a Boy Scout's badge? It's a mass of gas expanding at thousands of cubic miles a minute. Here we are. We're getting nearer home. The moon, our moon, in the first quarter. And here's the Earth, our Earth, moving around in its place. Part of the pattern. Part of the universe. Reassuring, isn't it? It's night over Europe, the night of the 2nd of May, 1945. That point of fire is a burning city. It had a 1,000 bomber raid an hour ago. And here, rolling in over the Atlantic, is a real English fog. I hope all our aircraft got home safely. Even the big ships sound frightened. Listen to all the noises in the air.
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3: 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Come in, Lancaster. Come in, Lancaster.
4: Position nil, repeat nil. Age 27. 27, you get that?

Well, Elmer Bernstein's music for the 1962 film adaptation of Harper Lee's classic novel To Kill a Mockingbird is rarely light, since the subject matter of Lee's story about a Depression-era Alabama lawyer educating his children against the Jim Crow laws while defending a black man who's wrongfully indicted for raping a white woman is heavy stuff. However, the film is narrated by the grown-up Scout, who lived through it as a six-year-old, and the film sometimes portrays kids being kids. From Bernstein's score, we heard Roll in the Tire. That was followed by the jaunty theme that runs throughout one of the rarest of British movie gems, a David Lean comedy from 1954 called Hobson's Choice. And what a fine movie it is for the performances of Charles Laughton as the title character, Brenda DeBanzi as his defiant eldest daughter, and John Mills as the bootmaker she falls in love with. Hobson's Choice won the British Academy Film Award for Best British Film in 1954. Malcolm Arnold wrote the score. We heard the theme from that movie. And then from another great British film, this time from the team of Emmerich Pressburger and Michael Powell and composer Alan Gray, music from the opening sequence of a film called A Matter of Life and Death, with the Alan Gray voiceover there. Now, I've been playing bits from this score for a while on this show, and this past week I had a chance to watch this strange and wonderful film in which a British pilot, played by David Niven, returning from a bombing mission over Germany in May of 1945, is shot down, and he's supposed to be conducted to the afterlife. He's been killed. But because of the fog over the coast, the heavenly conductor has missed him. And so he, that is the pilot, the RAF pilot played by David Niven, winds up on a beach, still alive, but not forgotten by the powers that be, who want to retrieve him. Long story short, he has to defend his life before a celestial court. It's a stunningly daring and sometimes weird movie, and I highly recommend it. And lastly in that set, setting everybody up for the next one here, George Auric's big hit from the 1954 Toulouse-Lautrec biopic Moulin Rouge called Where Is Your Heart? All right, we have more George Auric music coming up.

Well, the final set of the evening featured French film composer George Auric's music for one of the best comic films ever made, 1951's The Lavender Hill Mob, which was directed by Charles Crichton and starred Alec Guinness and Sterling Holloway as an unlikely pair of robbers who steal gold bullion from the bank where Guinness's character works. Once they steal the gold, their plan to get it out of the country is to cast the bars in the shape of Eiffel Tower souvenirs, which they'll retrieve without any of them being sold. At least that's the plan. That doesn't work, however, and crime in the end doesn't pay for any of them. From Auric's score, we heard the Lavender Hill Mob Suites Part 1, the titles, Part 2, the robbery, followed by Part 3, the Eiffel Tower, and lastly, While I've Been Gabbing, Part 4, the end titles. Well, thanks for hanging out with me tonight. I should mention that you're listening to WRIU Kingston, Rhode Island, 90.3 FM, and also streaming at WRIU.org. My name is Wayne Cresser, and the show is called Picture This, Film Music on the Radio. Good night, and I'll be back here next Sunday with a brand new show.